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2: KCI.

0: since I inherited them.
1: They passed away?
0: Yeah. I had to go through probate and everything. It was miserable.
1: I'm sorry.
0: Yeah. So anyone out there that's listening, like, do a living trust or at least a will.
1: Definitely have a will. You can go through probate like a hot knife through butter if you just got a will. It's not a big deal. But if you have to go in there and the judge has to think about everything, it's not good. Don't let judges think.
2: I bet they're smiling.
1: They're slow when
2: they think.
1: Seeing
2: 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That's pretty cool. It's a nice legacy.
1: Very good. Good for you, Kelly. Debt-free. Never use a credit card again the rest of your whole life.

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fatality accidents involving parents. Now, if the offender goes to jail, child support payments to the victim's children would begin 1 year after release and continue until the child turns 18 or 21, depending on the child's age at the time of his parents' death. Senate Bill 1576 establishes the Missouri-Ireland Trade Commission within the Department

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Another morning with some heavy storms rolling through Kansas City, mostly out of the metro by now. But if you did not hear Wendy on the traffic report there, if you are going up to the airport, avoid I-29 northbound. It is closed past Northwest 72nd Street. You've got to find another way to get up to the airport. And there's no worse feeling than trying to get up to the airport anywhere and realizing the road that you're taking is now shut down. Do not take 29 northbound. It is closed past Northwest 72nd Street. Find yourself another route to get up to the airport. And there are a million of them. That's the good news. But definitely don't want to be caught in that, because there's no worse feeling than being stuck in traffic trying to get up to the airport. So just note that here as we get the morning started. 6:05, happy Friday. 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So what's not great is some of the reaction here around Kansas City to something that happened yesterday, where Homeland Security arrested six people at a food processing plant. Now, this was in the historic northeast part of Kansas City at La Fontanella Foods, 8th Street. It was about 11 o'clock yesterday morning. Several law enforcement agents wearing jackets labeled HSI, that's for Homeland Security Investigations, showed up. And according to multiple witnesses, seven people ended up getting detained in this HSI arrest. I don't like to use the word raid, because raid is like, oh, it's, you know, it sounds very scary. The raid sounds very intimidating. No, people were arrested by Homeland Security at this food processing plant in Kansas City for allegedly having broken some law. I mean, that's the kind of country I want to live in. I want to live in a country where if you break the law, you get arrested. Anyone else, like, raise your hand if that's the kind of country that you want to live in. I know we can't see each other, but we're all raising our hands here. Okay, I just want to make sure. I've got a, you know, jury of two here in front of me, but I'll take it for now. I can see you through the microphone raising your hand as well. You want to live in that country. I want to live in that country. That's it. That's all we're looking for here. But, oh my gosh, you read some of the local media reporting on this. Kansas City Star, of course.

0: I mean, just losing its mind in the angle that they take on a story like this. They say it's unclear whether the individuals arrested were employees, and agents responding to the scene did not answer any questions. Yeah, they're in the middle of arresting people. What do you want them to do? So the agents appeared to remove documents and computers and bags from this facility in the historic Northeast. Advocates for Immigrant Rights and Reconciliation, a local nonprofit supporting immigrants in Kansas City. By the way, supporting immigrants in Kansas City or supporting illegal immigrants in Kansas City? Because those are two different things and two different groups of people. Which one is it? They put out a statement yesterday describing the operation as a raid in which eight people were put in chains and taken away in white vans. You mean handcuffed and taken away in police vehicles? It's like they're writing their own Broadway script. It's exhausting. And you can smell this thing. You can see right through it. Their statement goes, put in chains. Yeah, they're called handcuffs. Okay, I've been watching that since I was tuning in the Cops at 5 years old by accident when my parents would leave on the nightly news. Okay, yeah, it's called handcuffs. Their statement goes on to say, witnesses said that some people detained had paperwork, but agents abducted them anyway. What if they were fake papers? Okay, so they handed them a piece of paper, therefore nothing's supposed to happen. Do you know what the paperwork was? Do you know why they're even being arrested? Do you have any of that information? Or are you just saying that witnesses said people detained handed paperwork, of which we have no idea what it is, to these Homeland Security agents, and therefore what? They should not get arrested? The manager of the location said that ICE and Homeland Security had a warrant for the building. No witnesses or employees saw the warrant. I don't really care.
1: Nobody cares.
0: I do not care that none of your witnesses saw the warrant. The manager of the location said that ICE had a warrant for the building. And the statement here from the Advocates for Immigrant Rights and Reconciliation says no witnesses or employees saw the warrant. Yeah, they usually don't flash the warrant as they're walking into the building. Hey, all you witnesses, hey, here's the warrant. Just in case you're wondering, got a warrant here. Tell all your nonprofit groups, all right? Make sure everyone knows we got our warrant. No, no, that's not how this typically works or how this goes. So I'm just looking at the story and I'm like, okay, half a dozen people got arrested. We have not heard a lot about these ICE raids in Kansas City or out there. I went again using the word. We have not heard a lot about these ICE arrests or anything like this in a long time. They're trying to kind of drum up this whole scene of, oh, here comes ICE again, just arresting random people, whether it's in Kansas City or anywhere else, without any information as to who these individuals are or why they were arrested. In fact, what I've heard from people in the Trump administration, not directly but indirectly, is that they actually have backed off some of these ICE arrests because they admittedly don't think the optics or the politics of it are great ahead of the midterm election. That's what I've heard from people in the know. So if this is happening here in Kansas City with these six people at this food processing plant, let's be honest, there's something there. Because they've largely backed off of this around the country because they don't want the political optics ahead of the midterm elections. That's what I heard from people who know what's happening in this White House. Now, of course, Mayor Q had to get himself involved in some capacity. And the mayor will be here coming up at 7:30 on this Friday morning. He was traveling yesterday, so he's going to be on the show today at 7:30. And good timing based on what happened yesterday. But here was what the mayor had to say yesterday on social media.
2: En un momento en que Kansas City se ha unido para celebrar y compartir nuestras diferentes culturas, los agentes de ICE realizan redadas en nuestra región y hoy en Kansas City, sacando a nuestros vecinos de sus trabajos, de las puertas de sus propias casas.
0: You got that? Everyone clear? Okay, just making sure. I have no idea what he said. I haven't taken a Spanish class since eighth grade, so it's been a little bit.
1: I heard him say Jesus. That's Jesus usually, right?
0: Yeah, unless it's, I don't know, one of the guys that got detained. I don't know.
1: Yeah, that could be.
0: Could have been. I have no idea. Do we even know if all of the people detained were of Spanish-speaking descent? Are we just assuming that? The mayor posted on social media in English, "While I've heard different reports about raids earlier today, I trust what I saw. Kansas City stands against masked authorities, mass detention, and agents who cause fear and chaos in our community." Well, the pictures I've seen, these guys are not masked. They're generally just standing in a parking lot. A couple of them are masked. A couple of them are not. I also, you know, when I see the word mass detention, what does that mean? Six people get arrested in a city of 500,000? Is that mass detention? And then he says, agents who cause fear and chaos in our community. Well, without really having any idea as to who they arrested, and the mayor admits he doesn't know who they arrested, without knowing who they arrested and for what, how can you say that's causing fear and chaos in any community? If they're arresting people who have allegedly committed crimes without knowing what those crimes are, shouldn't law-abiding Kansas Cityans actually feel better about that? Do you? At 913-408-7957. Without having any of the details, how can you just put up a post like this? Unless you're just trying to pander to the most politically motivated, left-leaning, lowest common denominator. That is, you know, a hyper-emotional group that is not really looking to base anything in facts because it's all about the feels. It's all about the vibes. I don't know how you could post this as the mayor of the city with a straight face without the information. And as far as I can tell, he basically doesn't have it when he says here, "I've heard different reports about raids earlier today." So he's just heard reports like the rest of us. I don't understand that. I think in many respects, it's irresponsible, to be totally honest, as the leader of the city to do something like that. Yet here we are on a Friday morning. 913-408-7957. I will ask the mayor what he knows coming up in about an hour and 15 minutes here on the show. I'm not sure it's much more than what we know right now about these Homeland Security arrests at this food processing plant in the historic Northeast. We'll have to wait and see. It was at La Fontanella Foods on 8th Street at about 11 o'clock yesterday morning when this took place. So now we wait. And we see if maybe the mayor has any details for us that we'll find out this morning here on KCMO Talk Radio. 913-408-7957. Pete, isn't that the same mayor, this is on the text line, who tried to force citizens to mask during COVID? Don't bring that up now. Come on. Don't go back to that. It's a Friday, summer Friday. I don't want to talk about COVID masks. But yes, I do get your point. And it's well taken. We'll get to you coming up here on KCMO Talk Radio. We also have some updates from last night's Kansas gubernatorial debate. There was one statement in particular that I thought...
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15: A better life with Dr. Sanjay Gupta.
16: Osteoporosis affects millions of people in the United States and around the world. It's a disease that basically causes someone's bones to become weak, brittle, and porous, which can increase their risk of fractures. Now, the good news here is there are things you can do other than, or in addition to, taking medications to prevent fractures before it's too late. One is to up your intake of calcium and vitamin D. You also want to eat more protein. One functional medicine dietitian told us that that helps build muscle, and if you're building muscle strength, then you are also building bone strength. You want to be mindful of your workouts. The best ways to build bone density, one therapist told us, are going to be resistance exercises like lifting weights, and also exercises that make your bones take a bit of an impact, such as jumping or even running, just loading the bones a little bit more. I'm Dr. Sanjay Gupta, helping you live a better life.
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20: Right now, traffic from the Certified Transmission Traffic Desk.
21: 29 northbound on the way to the airport. It is shut down past Northwest 72nd. Give yourself extra time. Kansas side accident. 35 northbound has 87th. The right lane closed. Road conditions the issue again this morning. I'm Wendy with your right now traffic.
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23: KCTV 5 First Warn 5 forecast.
24: Tracking two possible rounds of rain today. The first is this morning, some scattered showers and thunderstorms. This will be winding down again by mid-morning, and we catch a good deal of dry time. Temperatures go to the mid-80s. Then a second round comes in this afternoon, mainly after 4 o'clock, and that could stretch into the evening. Scattered, kind of spotty, but a couple strong storms would be possible, not only this evening, but into tonight. From KCTV, I'm First Warn 5 Chief Meteorologist Luke Doris.
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0: Text line is 913-408-7957. Many of you saying, Pete, I'm so glad that Mayor Lucas is actually coming on this morning on a Friday instead of a Thursday. So you guys can talk about this this story where a handful of people were escorted out of La Fontanella Foods on 8th Street yesterday. This is in the historic Northeast by Homeland Security Investigations and ICE. So as soon as we know something, we'll share it with you right here on KCMO Talk Radio. The mayor, you know, did a 2-minute video in Spanish yesterday, and his post read in English. While I have heard different reports about raids earlier today, I trust what I saw. Kansas City stands against masked authorities, mass detention, and agents who cause fear and chaos in our community. And without having any of the details around what the arrests were about, that's an awfully broad statement to make without any details. Bert's in Polo. Hey, Bert, go ahead.
1: Hey, Pete, how are you?
0: I'm doing well, brother. Happy Friday.
1: Yep, happy Friday to you. Hey, could you do me a favor when you're talking to the mayor? Could you ask him what the demographics of these people are that's living in his neighborhood? How many he's got living in his neighborhood?
0: What do you mean? How many illegal aliens he has living in his neighborhood?
1: How many illegal aliens are living in his neighborhood?
0: I don't know.
1: I bet you bring them illegal aliens into his neighborhood. I bet he gets them out of there faster than they did in Martha's Vineyard. What do you want that?
0: Well, you know, I think he would understand the political optics a little better than those folks in Martha's Vineyard did when they brought him on and then they shipped him off there within 24 hours. I forgot about that, though.
1: Yeah, we're supposed to take in our weak and weary, you know. Hey, put them in their neighborhood, see how they like it.
0: Yeah, you know, but
1: can they walk the walk?
0: Yeah, I have no idea what he would say to that. You know, I really want to dig in on some of the details on what he knows. I don't want to do the gotcha thing, but I appreciate the thought there, Bert.
1: Yeah.
0: Hang in there, brother. Have a good weekend. Yep. Stay dry.
1: Yep. Bye.
0: There you go. 913-408-7957. Did you see this story, by the way? A man missing for weeks has been found partially thanks to a post on X mocking Mayor Lucas. Oh, boy. What percentage of our audience could that have been? William Keyes was reported missing on June 22nd. When a resident posted on X about a homeless encampment near 81st and State Line Road. The city's homeless prevention coordinator, Josh Hangus, posted about the tweet on his personal Instagram. So the tweet was from someone called The Boy Shelby, and it was directed at Mayor Lucas, and the post read, "Maybe once Mayor Lucas finished making TikToks trying to show how hip he is, he can clear out the homeless camp near my house behind Quick Trip at 81st and State Line." A city worker saw the tweet and then 311 responded to it on Monday of this week. Workers checked it out and they found this guy, William Keyes, a man who KCPD had been searching for. He was reunited with his wife, Brenda, on Wednesday. So KCPD put out a post about William on June 22nd. He had last been seen on May 29th. Brenda says that she was walking far ahead of him that day. William got on a bus thinking Brenda had already gotten on it, but she hadn't, and they lost each other. How about that?
2: Weird.
0: That is so strange to me. Brenda thanks city workers who found her husband on Thursday after not having seen him for more than a month. Are we sure that William wasn't just trying to take a break?
3: I mean, he's on vacation. Is that quiet quitting?
0: Yeah. I mean, are we sure this guy was just missing? Does anyone believe this guy was missing for a month? Anyway, seriously, I know I asked you to start the show. Raise your hand if you want to live in a country where you get arrested for doing the wrong thing. Raise your hand if you believe William. Okay, no one's raising their hand here.
4: How hard was this lady looking for him?
2: There are a lot of questions here at this time frame.
0: A lot of questions. I just, the part of the story that I find hysterical is that they found the guy because he was blasting Mayor Lucas under an unknown X account that wasn't actually tied back to his name. Like, he had some handle that was like, you know, what was it? The Boy Shelby, I guess. So he was trolling Mayor Q on social media, which, by the way, is done with regularity. I mean, any politician gets trolled a lot, but, you know, certainly Mayor Q sometimes deserves, sometimes not, gets himself in a spot where he's just getting blasted on socials. And this guy was got on a different bus from his wife on May 29th and was just found here this week. There's no way this guy, I don't believe it. I think he was trying to quiet quit, John.
2: Oh, yeah. I think he wanted off the grid.
0: He wanted out. Yeah, he needed a break.
2: Take the bus
0: from
2: off
0: the old
2: grid.
0: Lady. That's what he needed. Oh, my gosh. That's just too much. Brenda thanked city workers who found her husband. Has anyone talked to William? Has he thanked anybody yet for finding him?
2: Questioning the confusion in his mind. I'm not sure she should have been walking far ahead of him way up there in the first place.
0: Well, that's a good point.
2: I'm curious.
0: I am too.
2: Something's up there.
0: Well, yeah. William's saying all the right things. Mm-hmm. Here's the quote from William. William was asked what Brenda means to him. He says, "She's the love of my life. She's the love of my life for 40 some years." They've been married for 47 years. William, you know, he didn't know how many years it had been, I guess, when they asked him. I don't know, man.
2: It does blur after a while, I'll say.
0: I guess. But that story just, oh, man, that story stinks. That story absolutely stinks. I'm glad they're back together. If they're glad they're back together, I'm just not convinced that they're glad they're back together. Or at least one of them. I don't know. So the guy gets on the wrong bus, goes MIA for a month. Where was he for a month? What was he doing for the last month?
2: It's a Quick Trip, man. Back in the back.
0: He was in the back. He was in the back of Quick Trip for a month just hanging out. Oh, yeah, I guess.
2: Seemingly. Yeah. This is a great place. Yeah.
4: 49-cent fountain drinks all summer, baby.
0: That is the strangest story, and I'm not sure I believe it for a minute. But you know what? Let's just put it this way. My message to Brenda would be this. If William goes missing again, maybe it's not by accident, okay? I'll just leave it at that. That's all I've got for Brenda. That's my only advice after 47 years. Maybe he just, you know, is trying to, as John said, quietly quit.
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15: A better life with Dr. Sanjay Gupta.
16: Osteoporosis affects millions of people in the United States and around the world. It's a disease that basically causes someone's bones to become weak, brittle, and porous, which can increase their risk of fractures. Now, the good news here is there are things you can do other than, or in addition to, taking medications to prevent fractures before it's too late. One is to up your intake of calcium and vitamin D. You also want to eat more protein. One functional medicine dietitian told us that that helps build muscle, and if you're building muscle strength, then you are also building bone strength. You want to be mindful of your workouts. The best ways to build bone density, one therapist told us, are going to be resistance exercises like lifting weights, and also exercises that make your bones take a bit of an impact, such as jumping or even running, just loading the bones a little bit more. I'm Dr. Sanjay Gupta, helping you live a better life.
17: Out income taxes and cutting property taxes. They finally pay what they owe while you keep what you earn. Vote yes on Amendment 5. Paid for by Missouri Promise PAC.
18: Fox News, I'm Gianna Gelosi. Prosecutors presenting evidence against alleged Charlie Kirk assassin Tyler Robinson yesterday in the form of video testimony from his former roommate Lance Twiggs, who said Robinson confessed multiple times.
19: I just asked him in person if what he said was true the night before, and he said it was. I started crying a little bit and said he wishes he hadn't done it.
18: The hearing is for a judge to determine if there's enough evidence to go to trial. Marine Corps veteran Victor Marks won the Republican primary for Colorado governor. He's going to go up against Democrat Phil Weiser.
7: You may not agree with me on everything, and that's okay. But I believe we can agree on this. Colorado is not the way our founding fathers envisioned it.
18: That video on X, Colorado has not elected a Republican as a governor in more than two decades. 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
20: From the KCMO Talk Radio Newsroom, I'm John Anthony. The Mets come away with bragging rights in the battle to the bottom as they beat the Royals 7-3 to wrap up the three-game series, winning 2-1. KC drops to 38-56, and the Mets come away from the series 40-54. The Royals travel to Baltimore for three games over the weekend, and All-Stars Bobby Witt Jr. and Michael Wacha and Home Run Derby rep Jack.
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16: Few people now have asked me about a TikTok trend that they've come across. It's called 75 Hard. The challenge was created by entrepreneur and author Andy Frisella, who calls it a, quote, transformative mental toughness program and an Ironman for your brain. So here's what it entails. Eat a structured diet with no alcohol, drink a gallon of water, read 10 pages of nonfiction, take a progress photo, and complete 2 45-minute workouts, one of them outdoors, every day for 75 days. Quite a challenge. We asked CNN fitness contributor Dana Santis about this, who reminded us that sustainable fitness isn't about punishment or proving discipline through extremes. It's about building habits that integrate into your lifestyle in a way that feels supportive and repeatable. If you ask me, that's going to be the key to long-term success. I'm Dr. Sanjay Gupta, helping you live a better life.
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0: All right, sometimes I've got to put on my big boy pants and try to calm everybody down a little bit. It is getting nasty between Philip Sarnicky and Ty Masterson, and I just need everybody to chill out here. Okay? That's what I need. I know that those who are entrenched in the camp of both of these guys or either of these guys have very strong feelings and very strong opinions. And I do as well. I have very strong opinions about getting Kansas back on a better track. That's what I have a very strong opinion on. But man, the shots and the arrows getting fired by people in both camps is, listen, it's 3.5 weeks, 4 weeks to go until a primary. So I get it. That's how this stuff plays out. But it's getting ugly. No doubt about it. So last night there was a debate that took place. Now only 3 of the 7 candidates participated in the debate. And this was in Topeka. WIBW and KWCH hosted this debate last night. It was Philip Sarnicky, Scott Schwab, and Charlotte O'Hara who were present. Ty Masterson was not there. He was on the show yesterday. He was at an event down in Harvey County down by Wichita. So that's where he was. But listen, Philip Sarnicki used that debate last night, and Philip's going to be on the show this morning at 8:30. He used that debate last night to attack Ty Masterson. And from just a pure political perspective, that makes sense. Everything I can tell is that this is down to a two-person race between Sarnicki and Masterson. So if you've got a microphone and you've got an audience and your opponent chooses to not show up, well, you're going to use that to your advantage. That's how it goes. And Sarnicki went in on Masterson in his closing remarks. Here's what he had to say, and then we'll get your reaction at 913-408-7957.
1: Ladies and gentlemen, once again, like in the last couple of debates, you have heard a lot of promises and a lot of plans up here this evening. But let me tell you what you didn't hear. You didn't hear from a candidate who tried to cancel the last debate. You didn't hear from a candidate who didn't show up tonight because he didn't want to defend his record. And quite frankly, if I had his record, I would not want to show up and defend that record either. Max Dupree, in his great book, Leadership is an Art, says that the number one job of a leader is to define reality. Well, let me give you a recap of the reality of where the state of Kansas is right now under our current leadership. $10.5 billion added to a $26 billion budget in the last 7 years with no population growth. Highest income tax of every state in our region, second highest corporate tax of every state in our region, and property taxes that are totally, utterly, and completely out of control all across the state of Kansas. CNBC ranked our economy 48th, gave us an F, and Moody's said we were already in a recession. We touched on education, that's a massive problem in the state of Kansas. We didn't even get to things like foster care, which are a total disaster in the state of Kansas as well. We are overtaxing, overspending, and overregulating the citizens of the state of Kansas to death. Let me be clear. I am not running because I need a job. I am not running because I'm interested in some title. And I am definitely not running to join the establishment. I am running to defeat the establishment. And on August 4th, with your help, that is exactly what we are going to do.
0: All right. That was Philip Sarnicki in his closing remarks last night at this debate in Topeka. So I hear that, and I saw a lot of people on social media reacting to not just that clip, but, you know, Sarnicki last night, and in their opinion, they are exhausted and they're fed up and they don't think he's being fair to the state of Kansas and they don't think he's being fair to Ty. Listen, whatever you think of Sarnicki, he just laid out facts. You don't have to like those facts. We can debate why those facts are true. But when you talk about highest income tax, high corporate taxes, property taxes continuing to spiral, a CNBC ranking that had the state 48th, whether you think that's true or not, I mean, those are facts that were all laid out. Now, how we got to that place, whether that's directly the fault of Ty Masterson or not, I don't believe that to be the case. I don't. But when you're running as the political outsider and you can say, hey, this person's been there for 20 years, and yeah, there's nuance to it, of course. Laura Kelly's been the governor for the last 8 years. Ty Masterson runs the Senate. He's made the point that, hey, I do what I can do in the Senate. I can't control the House. I can't control the governor's mansion. All those things are absolutely true. And Ty can use that as a defense. But when you're running as a guy, which Sarnicki is, to shake up the establishment, you use those facts to your political advantage. Okay? That's what you do. It's not like he's out. It's not like he's just making things up. We can have the debate as to how we got here, but nothing he's saying in those closing remarks are untrue. Nothing. We're overtaxing. We're overspending. So he's laying it out. Now, whether or not you want to put all that blame on Ty Masterson, probably unfair, but I suppose that's your call. The political outsider is still very popular in American politics. Now, Masterson, of course, has the Trump endorsement, which is obviously enormous and worth a lot and could carry him across the finish line. He's still the front runner. There's no doubt about it. But Sarnicki, I believe, is probably right on his heels. And if you're Philip Czarnecki and you're running as the guy to shake up the establishment as the political outsider, this is what you wisely do. Now, does he make some very good points? Yes. Does he have the twinkle and the charm of, say, Donald Trump circa 2016? No, but I haven't seen anybody have that in American politics in the last 10 years. Locally, statewide, or federally. Nobody's had that. Trump is a unique figure that we may never see again in our lives. Does the message still resonate for hundreds of thousands of Kansans? Absolutely it does. And that's why he's doing well. But, you know, I see people saying that Philip shouldn't say things that, like, Ty Masterson and Laura Kelly did things as a team, and that's totally unfair, and he's exaggerating the state's problems. And I'm like, there's nothing that's an exaggeration there. Those are facts that are laid out. And, you know, listen, if there's a critique, not that you need to hear this again from me, but if there's a critique that certainly I have of Ty, as much as I think he's been a solid, good conservative in the legislature, it is some of these deals, whether it's the Chiefs, whether it's, you know, Panasonic, and those are deals that Laura Kelly also happened to like. So you can also use that to your political advantage if you want, if you're running against him. Okay? That is fair game. If you don't think the guy's voting record is fair game, then what is? Please tell me. I will be happy with either individual in the governor's mansion. I've made that clear since day one. Neither's a perfect candidate. I think they're both, you know, fairly relatable and good guys and, you know, come on the show. And I've met them both personally, obviously, and I enjoy them. I really do. But this is, you know, you get into the arena, you got to be able to handle the heat. And I think that both guys can. I just think some of their supporters actually are the ones who are melting down unnecessarily. It's like when I posted that thing with the Kalshi odds the other day, that online betting market that shows, you know, Masterson as a heavy favorite in the odds market. I had people on, you know, the Czarnecki side melting down about it. It's like, I'm just putting up a post here saying, here's what the odds are. What do you think? And it's like, oh my gosh.
2: How dare you?
0: No, please just pull it back. Pull it back. Okay? There's nothing to be offended about here. You can have a difference of opinion, but you gotta dial it back. Gotta do that. And we will have Czarnecki on the show this morning at 8:30. Yesterday we had on Masterson to talk about this alleged no-show job at Wichita State, where he's in charge of this Go Create program, where they, basically are for entrepreneurs at Wichita State. And, you know, I thought he explained it very well. Doesn't get paid during the legislative session, so when he's up in the Capitol, he's not getting paid by this job. That's good. I'm glad that's the case. How much he does there when he's not with the legislative body, you know, he explained it. You can go back and listen on the podcast and basically come to the conclusion for yourself as to whether or not it's a legitimate deal and whether or not it should matter coming up in the primary in about 3.5 weeks. Next, we'll get to our top six stories in the 6 o'clock hour. We call it the 6 at 6 right here on KCMO Talk Radio. 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
16: Osteoporosis affects millions of people in the United States and around the world. It's a disease that basically causes someone's bones to become weak, brittle, and porous, which can increase their risk of fractures. Now, the good news here is there are things you can do other than, or in addition to, taking medications to prevent fractures before it's too late. One is to up your intake of calcium and vitamin D. You also want to eat more protein. One functional medicine dietitian told us that that helps build muscle, and if you're building muscle strength, then you are also building bone strength. You want to be mindful of your workouts. The best ways to build bone density, one therapist told us, are going to be resistance exercises like lifting weights, and also exercises that make your bones take a bit of an impact, such as jumping or even running, just loading the bones a little bit more. I'm Dr. Sanjay Gupta, helping you live a better life.
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29: Slow and go. Accident 49 southbound at 140th. Two left lanes closed. A delay there. New accident 35 northbound before Front Street. That's on the left shoulder. K10 eastbound from Woodland to downtown. No delays. I'm Wendy with your right now traffic.
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32: Tracking two possible rounds of rain today. The first is this morning, some scattered showers and thunderstorms. This will be winding down again by mid-morning, and we catch a good deal of dry time. Temperatures go to the mid-80s. Then a second round comes in this afternoon, mainly after 4 o'clock, and that could stretch into the evening. Scattered, kind of spotty, but a couple strong storms would be possible, not only this evening, but into tonight. From KCTV, I'm First Warn 5 Chief Meteorologist Luke Doris.
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0: Top of the list, we had those severe thunderstorms blow through the metro this morning. You may have woken up to those between 4:30 and 5:30, depending on where you are around Kansas City. And we do have a few thousand customers without power, according to the Evergy outage map. It looks like really along State Line Road appears to be where, you know, you got the bulk of those, whether it is Leawood side over to KC Mo side. Not a ton, but if there are some outages around the Kansas City Metro this morning, it looks like that's where they are right now. We also had some traffic situations early this morning. I-29 was closed when the show started up by the airport, right by 72nd Street. That is now reopened. But the right shoulder is where there's a stalled vehicle right now. That has been cleared. But just give yourself time this morning. You heard Wendy mention a crash, I-35 northbound before Front Street as well. Left lane is closed there. That's supposed to be cleared in the next 25 minutes. So just take your time this morning as you're getting out and getting going on a summer Friday. A little messy out there after those severe thunderstorms blew through early this morning.
2: Number two.
0: Next up, just an absolute tragedy. 10-year-old boy was found dead yesterday about a mile away from his home here in Kansas City, hours after he was reported missing in the Northland. Police officers found the child deceased in a pond, according to Captain Jake Bikina. Police said that the boy, identified as Jackson Jorgari, was found just before midnight at an apartment where he lived on Northwest Vivian Road near North Mulberry Drive. It's believed that the boy walked out of the home overnight while sleepwalking and somehow ends up in the pond deceased. I mean, oh my gosh, that is as tragic as it gets. We all either have kids or know kids who have sleepwalked, but to sleepwalk out of an apartment and end up deceased in a pond is just tragic. Here's one thing I will say too about the story. Last night, I don't typically have on the local news like in the 6 o'clock hour, but last night I had on, I just wanted to pop something on. So it was that 6:30 to 7 show on KCTV5. It's their weather show. And I wanted to see, I don't really watch TV at that time of night. I'll typically watch the 9 o'clock news on one of the local stations. I'm rarely up for the 10. And it's the weather show. So I'm thinking it's a half hour of weather. So the TV's on, the kids are like, you know, doing their thing, but kind of watching. And my oldest sees this story, and I'm like, why is this story in a weather show? What am I missing here? And she's like, what happened, Dad? What's going on? I'm like, oh my gosh, now I got to try to explain this. I'm like, I thought this was a show about the weather. It's literally called the First Warn Weather Show. And we're talking about 10-year-olds tragically walking into a pond while they're sleepwalking. And now I got to explain this to a 7-year-old. What? Oh my gosh. But it is a real sad story, and he went to school at Briarcliff Elementary, and they shared a note on Facebook as well.
2: Number three.
0: All right, next up in our 6 at 6. Did you see what happened here in London? Public unrest began in parts of London late last night, as it appears Morocco's exit from the World Cup at the hands of France is the reason. France took down Morocco 2-0, eliminating the African country for the second consecutive tournament, this time in a quarterfinal match. And instead, what happened here, images and videos from Northwest London showed police clashing with large crowds as smoke billowed through the streets and debris littered the roadway. Riot police equipped with shields and body armor tried to contain the crowds as they clashed with people launching fireworks and throwing debris. One video also appeared to show an officer down. And it's unknown at this point what happened to the officer who was down on the asphalt or how he got injured. But fans were waving Moroccan flags in the middle of the street, which held up traffic. Some even jumped on top of vehicles trying to get through the area. You know, at least here in America, people typically riot when their team wins. I guess the Moroccans decided they were going to riot when their team loses to France, and there was chaos on the streets of London as a result late last night.
2: Number four.
0: Now, as for the World Cup, here tonight, wrapping up Fan Fest this weekend, and you've got the Sheryl Crow concert that's happening tonight at Fan Fest, and that is going to be taking place, I believe it's a 7:30 start tonight. There's been a bunch of, obviously, performers who have showing up, Chainsmokers, Tech N9ne, Flo Rida, All American Rejects, Gabby Barrett. And tonight, it is going to be Sheryl Crow.
2: My friends in the band Hembry are opening up tonight.
0: Is that right?
2: For Sheryl. So I'm very excited about this.
0: Those are your buddies?
2: Yeah. I've known them for a while.
0: They're a good local band?
2: They were local. Now they're actually in L.A. making it big. So
0: really?
2: So they're back in Kansas City.
0: So they're hometown kids back here opening up for Sheryl Crow at FanFest.
2: Yep. Exciting times.
0: That's great, Mark. You going to be down there cheering them on?
2: I want to, but I don't know if I can take the girls down there.
0: Yeah.
2: I'll be at work at that time.
0: Yeah, you're probably right about that. Well, that's happening tonight. So, and what's the name of that band, Mark, your friends?
2: Hembry.
0: Hembry.
2: Yeah.
0: How do you spell that?
2: H-E-M-B-R-E-E.
0: Okay. Hembry opening up for Sheryl Crow tonight. Final concert of FanFest. Of course, the game tomorrow, the quarterfinal game tomorrow, is Argentina against Switzerland. Argentina is a heavy favorite in that game.
34: Number five.
0: And congratulations to Wichita. If you didn't see this, Wichita has landed the first four games, though there's the opening round games of the NCAA tournament in 2027 and 2028. So those games have typically been in Dayton, Ohio, the Tuesday and Wednesday after Selection Sunday. But next year and the following year, they will be down in Wichita. So that's great news for Wichita. Listen, I'm not a huge fan of the first four, but they're fun games. They matter. They're great for that local economy. They'll be played at the Intrust Bank Arena down there in Wichita. That's pretty cool.
2: Imagine Wichita State being in the play-in game, getting a sold-out crowd.
0: Oh, that would be quite a scene. Hopefully it's not KU playing in a play-in game. Then you got a real problem. Or K-State, right? Although K-State at this point, they'll take any bid to the NCAA tournament. First four or final four, they don't care. They'll take anything. And then last up,
34: number six.
0: Longhorn Annie has died after 15 years at Deanna Rose in Overland Park. The Texas Longhorn spent 15 years at the farmstead and has passed away. Sad deal.
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23: A break in the action. I'm Chris Foster, Fox News. The military reports no new airstrikes in Iran or retaliatory attacks targeting neighbors hosting American troops after two nights of strikes. New York Times reports Qatari mediators are in talks with both sides to de-escalate.
1: President Trump still saying the diplomatic channel does still remain open. Israel now sharing intelligence with D.C., showing that Iran has developed a new plot to assassinate President Trump. And there were numerous banners at the Ayatollah's funeral calling for President Trump's death.
23: Fox's Benjamin Hall. A hearing for a judge to determine whether there's enough evidence to try Tyler Robinson for Charlie Kirk's murder wraps up today in Utah.
3: Lance Twiggs, the former roommate, romantic partner of Tyler Robinson, described how he confessed to the killing of Charlie Kirk at least three times. First, in a handwritten note left the morning of the shooting at their apartment, prosecutors say Robinson wrote, quote, I had the opportunity to take out Charlie Kirk and I took it. In text messages to Twiggs, Robinson said he targeted Kirk because he, quote, had enough of his hatred. And on the day after the shooting in their apartment, Twiggs said Robinson was going to turn himself in.
23: Fox's Chinley Painter. A D.C. Planning Commission gives preliminary approval to President Trump's plan for a 250-foot triumphal arch near Arlington National Cemetery.
4: Ahead of the vote, dozens of residents voiced opposition to the project, arguing the arch would block views from the cemetery and ruin the D.C. skyline. Final approval could come as soon as September when the commission next meet, but members say they still want information on the arch's violation of the city's height law, restricting how tall structures can be. Administration attorneys have argued the law does not apply to federal buildings. At the White House, Jared Halpern, Fox News.
23: And President Trump has pushed out the last three members of a bipartisan election commission, firing two Democrats with a

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7: 4 o'clock and isolated, kind of spotty here and there, but some strong downpours will be possible into your Friday evening and even Friday night. From KCTV, I'm First Warn 5 Chief Meteorologist Luke Doris.
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0: 7:04. Good morning. Happy Summer Friday. Thanks for starting off your day right here on KCMO Talk Radio. Do you think that we need a streetcar to the airport to make Kansas City a, quote, real place? You tell me. Are you laughing like I am at this? Because I am. I'm laughing. I'm absolutely laughing at this notion. And who do you think said this? Came from the mayor of Kansas City, Quentin Lucas, who said getting the streetcar to KCI would be the, quote, grand kahuna. Now, he's right. It would be the grand kahuna of really bad and dumb ideas. It would be the grand kahuna from that perspective. But that's not what he means. The comment came during an interview on KC Studios' Artful Connections Along the Streetcar podcast. When the host Michael Mackey, this is in the Kansas City Star, asked Lucas about his wish list for future streetcar extensions, Lucas said he has probably three things on that list: an 18th and Vine link running along the 18th Street east-west connection through the crossroads. He says, secondly, he'd like to bridge the state line divide, noting discussions with the University of Kansas Health System about what an extension along 39th Street could look like. And then, of course, he talked about getting something up to the airport. That was on the list as well. That would be the Grand Kahuna. Have you ever heard somebody say, boy, I would definitely use the airport more frequently if the streetcar went there? Bueller? Anyone? Okay. That's what I thought. I've never heard somebody say, you know, I'd do a lot more flying to Kansas City or out of Kansas City if only that damn streetcar that goes 10 miles an hour would get me up there in about three times as long as it would take me to get in an Uber, you know?
1: This is one of those concepts where I think terms need to be defined. Like, I could understand pushing for mass transit, public transportation, but the streetcar is just like a tourist trolley thing.
0: That's all it is.
1: You cannot walk it.
0: No, exactly.
1: You're not getting to the airport very fast. So perhaps, you know, he means some variation thereof. Mm-hmm. I certainly would. But Union Station was empty for years. Pigeons flew around inside the lobby. We had a chance to make that like a hub for the metropolitan area at the time, but we've turned it into what it is, and we all like it. But that was maybe an opportunity missed.
0: So yep.
1: I don't see the streetcar, per se, being an answer to anybody's issues.
0: No way. I mean, not a chance. And there's so many issues.
1: People the jobs, they say.
0: Yeah.
1: Right?
0: Yeah.
1: No.
0: For most people, that's not what it is. Now, here's the other issue you've got here, and you got a lot of them. When the mayor says getting the streetcar

0: to the airport would be the Grand Kahuna. You say River Market right now where the streetcar ends to KCI is 19 miles. The streetcar extension, the most recent one, down to UMKC, it was about, give or take, $80 to $90 million per mile to build. So let's round that up after inflation, let's say, and cost of everything going up. Let's say we're at about $100 million a mile. Who's paying for a $2 billion streetcar extension from the River Market up to the airport? Where's that money coming from? Does it grow on trees? Do you really think the federal government's going to say, certainly not in this administration, but frankly, even under a Biden administration, they may say, whoa, we don't even think this is a good investment. We don't mind throwing money at every bad idea known to mankind, but $2 billion to go from River Market to KCI at, less than half the speed of what a car would do in a less direct route? For what? I can't think of a worse idea.
1: Oh, I have one.
0: Okay.
1: I think this utilizes current resources, but I think it's going to be just as cost effective.
0: Okay.
1: Let's pull the Steamboat Arabia out of dry dock in the museum and start running that up the river. We can stop in Parkville. Yeah. On around to Bonner.
0: Oh, that would be great. Now we're talking there, John.
1: It's going to be about the same cost.
0: Yeah. And then you can take a, horse and buggy as well when you're done with this Steamboat Arabia.
1: Hitch him up, boys.
0: Yep, that's right. That's great. I love that. Very scenic. Now, it'll take you three times as long.
1: Well, it taps into our history.
0: Yeah.
1: I like that.
0: And that's what it's really all about, right? That's what it's really all about. I just don't get this weird obsession with we're one big government project away from like really being a big time city. No, we're great. If there's one thing that we've learned here over the last few weeks with this World Cup, whether you're a soccer fan or not, and not that it's been perfect, there definitely have been issues. I'm not convinced in any way that the 650,000 visitor number is correct or accurate. Obviously, there are many people who feel like they were sold a bill of goods as it relates to business opportunities and Airbnb opportunities and things like that. But overall, Kansas City has performed very well on the global stage with this World Cup, with the final game coming tomorrow night in that quarterfinal matchup. It really has. We should all be very proud, even though there have been issues along the way. But if you look at what's happened the last few weeks, I mean, they haven't even had people coming here from other countries or other cities being like, you know, Kansas City's great, but gosh dang, that streetcar not going up to the airport really is a thorn in my side. Yeah, said nobody ever. It's 2026. You can get downtown through an Uber for what? Maybe $20 if you need to do it? That's all it's going to cost you. I mean, this is not New York City. This is not Chicago. And by the way, I say that as a great thing. You don't want to be those places. Do they have better mass transit? Yeah, fine. When I flew into New York last Monday, I think I mentioned this on the air last week, but when I flew into New York last Monday, I didn't take an Uber. I landed at LaGuardia at about 3:30, 4 o'clock. And the Uber was like $100 because you're approaching rush hour. $100 to go like literally 7 miles, right? So I said, you know, I haven't done mass transit here since I lived here and was working at Fox all those years ago. So I said, I'm going to do something I haven't done. I'm going to hop on a bus out of the airport. It takes you to a subway station in Queens and then take the subway to where I had to go in Manhattan. And the bus was free, air quotes. Now, there's no free lunch. The city obviously just funds it. And then I spent whatever it was, like $3 on the subway, $1 for the subway card, and away you go. And then I walked another 10 minutes. But I did that because it actually saved me time, and it saved me a lot of money. And I wanted the experience to talk about on the air. So it checked 3 boxes for me. But the biggest thing, if I wasn't doing this show, was it saved me time and it saved me a lot of money. The only thing you potentially save by having a streetcar going up to the airport is time, is money. Maybe. But it's not like we're sitting here in New York City where it's like, well, do I take an Uber with all the traffic in this town that's going to take me an hour? Or do I, you know, save some money and hop on the streetcar and it might take me 50 minutes? You're never going to have an issue with traffic. It's not New York City. So what's the point? What are you getting out of this? And the answer is just making people who love big government feel like they're doing something.
1: How many carry-ons would I get, by the way?
0: Yeah, that's a good point, too.
1: Right.
0: How many of those would actually, you know, work out? Let's go to Glenn. He's on KCMO. Hey, Glenn.
2: Good morning, Pete. How are you this morning?
0: Oh, Glenn, I am just doing great. How are you?
2: I'm good. You know, I think you're right on this. We went earlier this summer to London, and then I went to Normandy. So we rode the underground in London and Paris. You know, if Mayor Quentin Lucas wants to have, like, underground, of course, that would cost probably hundreds of billions. Or they could do, like, a Eurostar, and you could be to the airport in, like, 2 minutes at 250 miles an hour. But a streetcar for $2 billion, plus not only would it cost in direct costs for construction and right-of-way, but you'd put all those cab drivers, all those bus drivers, the Uber drivers, out of business.
0: Well, you know, I don't think all of them will go out of business, but you're certainly creating unnecessary competition in the marketplace while spending billions of dollars in taxpayer monies to do it. So what's the point?
2: Well, he has a legacy then. He could be, you know, the mayor that built the underground streetcar for Kansas City.
0: What's it worth to you? That's my question.
2: Yeah, I'll drive.
0: Yeah,
2: thank you.
0: I'm good. Thanks, Glenn. I appreciate it.
2: Have a good day.
0: Yeah.
2: Bye.
1: So sort of like the free government grocery stores. I mean, if you want to look up train stories, there's one with Newsom in L.A. Airport, I think, right
0: yes.
1: now that's just going on and
0: yes.
1: on and on.
0: I think they built like 1 mile of track on that train to nowhere.
1: Yeah, going to need some more money.
0: Yeah, exactly. That's right. I'm not sure we'd do it that poorly, but you can't convince me for a second that this is a good use of Kansas City's time or treasure. No freaking way. 913-408-7957. Mayor Q is going to be here. So we got a lot to talk to him about coming up in about 15 minutes. He bumped himself back to a Friday, which I appreciate. Worked out better for us with all the storylines we've got here on a Friday morning, but it may not work out as well for him. No, we'll look forward to that conversation with the mayor. Philip Sarnicki is going to be here at 8:30. Michael Mahoney's in studio for our Feature Friday segment coming up at 9 o'clock. We got the Post Malone Jelly Roll tickets in 30 minutes right here on KCMO. All right, if you're thinking about issues maybe within your home, hey, we have now another morning where we're talking about heavy rains across Kansas City. And if you have had any issues, worried about your sump pump, seeing any cracks in the walls, I heard my sump pump churning and burning this morning. KC Peer is the company that you need to call and get a hold of today to make sure that foundation is performing the way that it should. And when you reach out to KC Peer, I promise you, because I call them, I know them, you get someone in Kansas City who knows our soil, knows our concerns, who picks up the phone. There's no like, let me get to the call center or go to the AI robot first. And then maybe you get Bob, who might be somewhere near Kansas City. No, it's someone in Kansas City picking up the phone at KC Peer. Locally owned by Brian, Eric, and the entire team there at KC Peer. And all their jobs are done by trained employees who, by the way, they took me behind the scenes on the business model. They bonus them based on doing the job right the first time. That way they don't have to come back to your house. And yes, they have lifetime transferable warranties on certain projects as well. That means the warranty follows the home, not just the homeowner. You can't beat that. So after all the rain this week, you have any issues, some cracking walls, a little bit of water trickling in, something might feel off, protect your home equity now. Don't wait. Reach out to KCP.
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17: Still trying to clear the accident. Southbound 49 at 140th. The left lane is blocked and traffic is improving. Had a backup there at Harry Truman Drive. Looks like that's moved on through. Still a delay at Main. Accident 35 northbound before Front Street, left shoulder. I'm Wendy with your right now traffic.
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22: Tracking two possible rounds of rain today. The first is this morning, some scattered showers and thunderstorms. This will be winding down again by mid-morning, and we catch a good deal of dry time. Temperatures go to the mid-80s. Then a second round comes in this afternoon, mainly after 4 o'clock, and that could stretch into the evening. Scattered, kind of spotty, but a couple strong storms would be possible, not only this evening, but into tonight. From KCTV, I'm First Warn 5 Chief Meteorologist Luke Doris.
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25: On this Friday, I'm thinking about the growing spectre of communism in America. The Marxists are causing trouble. And this took me by surprise. I did not expect the emerging anti-capitalist movement in our country. Why? Because most Americans live pretty well. Even poor people have much more than middle class people in most of the world. Now, this week, the godfather of socialism, Senator Bernie Sanders, quoted Mao Zedong, the Chinese chairman who is the worst mass murderer in history. If you read my book, Confronting Evil, we document that. And that's who Sanders wants to emulate? If you are a wealthy person and the communists consider you a so-called oligarch, then they're coming after you. This is what communism is. The government controls what we, the people, have and what we do. There is no freedom in Mao's utopia. The second in command is Zoran Mamdani. It amazes me how many New Yorkers voted for a hardcore Marxist to run the nation's largest city. Those voters will soon be sorry. Communism USA is a growing movement, but it is very dangerous. Back in a moment.
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1: You know, sometimes I just stumble upon random stories and they show up in social media feeds and I click on them because I think the headlines are interesting. And, you know, 9 out of 10 times they stink, but 1 out of 10 times they're pretty good and they're informative. And I don't know why they show up in my feed, but I'll take it. I saw the story out of USA Today headlined, Iowa's Aerospace is Gaining Altitude. And it says, here's how Iowa is growing its aerospace and defense industry through talent, research, and investment. And I thought to myself, okay, well, I know a place that's pretty big in aerospace. I know a place that's pretty big when it comes to the defense industry. And that's right here in Kansas, right? So I started kind of looking at the story and I was like, all right, well, what's actually going on in Iowa? What are they doing? And it goes on to note here in the story, Iowa's home to 106 general aviation airports, and the state has 34 repair stations, 4 FAA-approved pilot schools, more than 870 flight instructors, and more than 2,000 student pilots. And last year, Iowa exported $861 million in aviation parts and electronics to 127 countries. So I was like, well, that's impressive. However, why are we not talking more about Kansas as it relates to this industry? So I just wanted to kind of do a comparison side by side, and it's not even close. Iowa does not sniff Kansas as it relates to this industry, but Iowa is very slowly gaining some ground here. I just thought it was compelling. So Kansas has 34,000 workers in the aerospace employment industry, 450 plus aviation companies, and our exports, aerospace exports in Kansas are $2.7 billion. So more than three times what Iowa's at $861 million. But Iowa is starting to gain some ground. Now, of course, Wichita has 100 plus years in terms of a head start in this industry that obviously, Iowa does not have. And there's just institutional advantages, of course, in a place like Kansas that Iowa does not have. But you got a situation here where Iowa's trying to make up ground. And they're doing it, I don't want to say they're doing it quickly, but they are seeing major growth in aviation parts electronics exports to 127 countries last year. And they're doing it, how are they doing it, by the way? They're attracting suppliers because of lower operating costs, a lot of engineering talent, workforce development, and renewable energy and inexpensive electricity. So good for Iowa, but I look at it biased for Kansas or Missouri, but obviously, you know, you think about this industry, you think much more about Kansas. And I think, okay, we want to keep as much of that here as possible. And when there's room to grow, we want it to stay here. We have major institutional advantages already in this state, in this aerospace industry. The thought that Iowa could take any of it away from us should be something that Kansans are very protective of and should not want to see happen. And Kansas may be the Detroit of aviation, but if Iowa right now is like Nashville, where there's a lot of car companies that are now operating and manufacturing out of the Tennessee area. Let's be honest, Tennessee is a much better place to do business than Michigan is. So you're seeing slowly but surely a lot of that business shift out of Michigan, go down to Tennessee. We don't want to see that happen here in Kansas over a period of time. So this is another example in this governor's race why the issue of income taxes, corporate taxes, and property taxes need to be addressed. Yeah, we've got some great things going on in Kansas. But when I hear any of these candidates, but it seems like Sarnecki's been the one who's really hit on this more than the rest. When I hear him talking about, hey, we've got the highest income tax rates of any of our bordering states. We've got really high corporate taxes compared to our bordering states. Our property taxes are skyrocketing. Unless, of course, you're one of the picked and preferred companies like Panasonic or the Chiefs. When I hear that, I hear a guy who understands we've got to be more attractive to not just retain business, but grow business without having to play the picking and choosing winners and losers game. And how do we do that? And it's not, to me, getting enough attention from all of the candidates in a way that I would like to see. We'll talk more.
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31: Pause and strikes from the U.S. military directed at Iran.
32: So far today, we haven't seen any military action. And President Trump still saying the diplomatic channel does still remain open. Israel now sharing intelligence with D.C., showing that Iran has developed a new plot to assassinate President Trump, and there were numerous banners at the Ayatollah's funeral, he was buried just this morning, calling for President Trump's death.
31: Fox's Benjamin Hall in London. The New York Times reports Qatar is attempting to de-escalate the tensions. Today expected to be the final day in the preliminary hearing for Tyler Robinson, accused of killing Charlie Kirk at Utah Valley University last September. On Thursday, prosecutors played video of Robinson's former roommate and lover, Lance Twiggs, saying that Robinson told him he wished he had not done it. 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
33: From the KCMO Talk Radio Newsroom, I'm John Anthony. Missouri Governor Mike Kehoe signed several bills into law yesterday covering public safety and economic development. House Bill 1740 addresses Missouri's driving while intoxicated laws as they apply to fatality accidents involving parents. Now, if the offender goes to jail, child support payments to the victim's children would begin 1 year after release and continue until the child turns 18 or 21, depending on the child's age at the time of his parents' death. Senate Bill 1576 establishes the Missouri-Ireland Trade Commission within the...
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1: Well, it's a Friday, and we've got the mayor of Kansas City here. I had to move from Thursday into a Friday morning slot. We appreciate him joining us on KCMO Talk Radio. All right, Mr. Mayor, good morning. Happy Friday. Listen, there's a lot to get to with the World Cup, but first I got to ask you, what do you know, since you opined on it a little bit yesterday, what do you know about this historic Northeast, I guess you'd call it a food processing plant, where there were a handful of arrests yesterday from Homeland Security? What do you know this morning about that?
20: Look, I'm hearing conflicting issues. First of all, the Kansas City Police Department not involved in it. You may have seen in recent hours the Jackson County Sheriff, Daryl Forte, spoke on the issue. I believe that I work well with the sheriff, so I'll let his statements stand by themselves, but I'll let you know what I see in the video evidence and from all the reports. There were Homeland Security officials. They have that indication and insignia. They took in more than just one person, which I think was the indication that was heard from Jackson County, but everyone has said there were multiples who were taken in. It seems like this was a typical Homeland Security raid-like incident. Certainly there were arrests, there were people cleared. That's something that gives me concern, gives much of the community concerned. And I think this aligns with what we've been hearing and seeing, ICE activity around the region, a lot of it not in Kansas City, Missouri lately, but in Olathe, Kansas City, Kansas, Grandview more recently. Somebody was chased into Kansas City the other day that I think is unsettling the community, causing chaos and fear, and something that I think is totally unnecessary for Kansas City.
1: Without knowing what these people are alleged to have done, how can it be totally unnecessary for Kansas City?
20: Yeah, that's entirely the problem if you think about it. Pete, if you or I get arrested on the street for who knows what, somebody can pull up a booking photo. It's actually public information and a record pretty much immediately. That is almost every detention in America except for these. So you have people who are being pulled off the streets. There's insufficient information. People aren't advised as to their rights. They don't have the full panoply of criminal and defendant's rights. And I think that's why people are concerned. It's one thing. We get people arrested in Kansas City every day. But almost every family member, every friend, lots of people can say, I want to either track down this person, I want to see where they are, I want to make sure they have a right to counsel. This is exactly the opposite. It's exactly what causes fear for people, many of whom are hardworking people who are present in this community, who are just trying to make ends meet, take care of their families, and aren't causing any harms. As we've talked about on this show a number of times, I've got a ton of other people who cause real issues each and every day in Kansas City. I would like federal help in getting them off the streets.
1: So then what specifically would you want law enforcement or the jail to make public? Is it booking information? Is it a transparency problem? Is it a public safety problem? Or is it simply a data access problem?
20: You know, look, first I would want booking information. I would actually want some rationale for an arrest when they're showing up at places. I would obviously do different enforcement activity. Kansas City has a gun violence problem. It has other issues that I think our native-born population participate in quite a bit. So I would want to address those. And I think most importantly, I would actually just want further information as to the activities that are coming to a city. You know, there was somebody in my comments on social media, there are many of them, where, you know, they were saying, oh, you're against human trafficking? Absolutely not. I love large-scale collaborative investigations that local law enforcement knows about that, frankly, we can all celebrate. If that is what this is, then let's get the facts. Let's share the information. You're a good journalist. Let's do it all here. I'll come on the show and I'll say, well done, Mr. Secretary. But in the event that that is not what is occurring, why we're doing this under the cloak of darkness, I still have problems with law enforcement, the representatives of our government wearing masks and taking people off streets. I mean, there's almost an endless list of concerns when if this is normal law enforcement activity, come clean with what it is, be open about it, share booking information, share individual identities, so we all have information. That's what America has been all about since its founding.
1: Mayor Quinton Lucas is here on KCMO Talk Radio, 95.7 FM. 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
20: Look, anytime, and they're tagged in a lot of things every day, and I think the first job that I have is to make sure that I'm not here to cause mass hysteria. We don't just run off half-cocked and start talking all types of noise where we don't know details. So obviously yesterday we started investigating, learning more details in the mayor's office. The sheriff did speak to it. I will plan to reach out to him today to try to learn more about what's going on, what engagement and cooperation looks like, and what the investigation itself is. Now, granted, some of that may be non-public information. We'll learn that. I understand KCPD standards. They've been pretty clear about where they engage and where they do not, only with public safety. They are not an immigration and enforcement agency. There is a federal one that does that. Indeed, in many ways, we're preempted by taking actions there. And I think those are the steps that we'll take. And then third to all of those is making sure that you talk to a community that I think, in fairness, is concerned. This is a great time for Kansas City and, frankly, a great time for America. And there are a lot of different immigrant communities that are a part of this celebration, have been a part of making this a great success for us. I'm going to make sure we talk to them, we speak to them about how it's safe to go out and about in Kansas City, try to learn more about what these investigations are. And ultimately, I think as we have done successfully more than, I will say, Pete, you should be proud because you work in this market. We've done successfully better than any other community in America. We have stood up to ICE. We stood up on mass detention. I think we helped, frankly, change public policy nationally on those large-scale immigration detention centers. And I think we're going to continue to find ways to stand up against what are constitutional violations, what are un-American practices and arrests. And frankly, I think we're going to continue to do that work now for our citizens here, but also for the Constitution and I think our core humanity.
1: You know, a lot of people are going to be listening to this, and obviously they'll be interpreting it through the lens of what they believe. What would you say, though, to someone right now who's like, listen, I understand what some of your constitutional concerns may be, but it sure does sound, Mr. Mayor, like you may be having more sympathy, empathy, and defense of those who may have committed crimes and be here illegally versus looking out for the safety and security of Kansas City right now. What's your response on that?
20: Yeah, I swore an oath to uphold the Constitution of the United States. I'm trained as a lawyer, right? And what they teach you in law school are defendants' rights, the rights of government not to take us and haul us away without a whole bunch of process with it. This is actually the impediments on the rights of people getting picked up at a food processing plant in the Northeast are a threat to the rights of all of us. Right? Don't think that it doesn't apply to any of us. There's a reason right now, Pete, I believe, the Constitution doesn't allow somebody to kick the doors down to KCMO Radio, pull you into a van, take you somewhere that your family doesn't know. That is a right that you have. And I'm going to stand up for that. And I'm going to stand up for Pete Mundo or Estadio Mundo or anyone who is actually confronting that. I think that's what Kansas City is all about right now. We all understand there are laws. We all understand certainly there are criminal activities, and you have never heard me run to the front of the line and say, if there is somebody who's human trafficking, selling drugs, trafficking guns on our streets, that they should be able to just stick around Kansas City forever as some sort of humanitarian mission. I think they should be arrested, they should be charged, they should get a lawyer, and frankly, we should go through a process that ultimately ends up in jail. That's what criminal law and enforcement is all about. What we're doing right now of these types of squads that pick up people, they're looking like the most casual gangs ever when our law enforcement officers and officials actually work hard to make sure that they're identified, that people can trust them and respect them. I think we are doing a disservice to the criminal laws in our country. I think we're doing a disservice to the peace and safety and, frankly, just the mentality of so many in our community. And I think Kansas City, at a time when we face other criminal issues, although I'll note homicides and shootings are down, but at a time we face a plethora of issues, I want federal help getting guns off the streets. I don't want federal chaos as we've seen in other Midwestern cities.
1: So is your objection really about illegal immigration enforcement, or is it about government detention and lack of transparency and alleged due process? Which one is it?
20: Inseparable. I mean, look, if you want me to, I do have thoughts on federal immigration policy, but yes, I believe that the President Trump, Secretary Mullins, ICE, and DHS need to follow the Constitution. And I think there are many examples right now of how they are not. And there have been a number of federal judges who have found the same. So step one, follow the Constitution and the laws of this country. And that's not just a story for people out on the streets. That's for the United States government. And I will remind you, and many of your listeners, and I've listened to your show for years now, during the Trump administration, during the Obama administration, and the Biden administration, have said, we do not like people that are coming to take our firearms or to take our rights or to take our people. That is something that is as true today as it was in 2022, as it was in 2014. And that is something that I think I'll stand up for the Constitution. And in terms of immigration policy, yeah, I think a one-off raid on food processing plants here, there, and everywhere to try to sow fear is not actually effective policy. You had President Obama, who was actually having very effective immigration enforcement during his term. There are ways to do it without doing it this way now. I think it's inefficient. I think it causes chaos. It is not a long-term solution to long-term American immigration policy. That's what I would welcome for Congress. Nobody wants to do it. So, heck, I'll have to run someday for it. But if not, I'm just going to tell everybody here about all the things I think we can do better.
1: All right. I look forward to the congressional run. But just last thing here. You don't have evidence, though, that anyone's constitutional rights have been violated in this case.
20: Sure I do. I mean, I think that if you actually look at who was detained, yes. I mean, look, here's the thing. Yes, do I have 100% confidence?
1: You don't have any evidence.
20: That's fair. What I have is, right, and what I have seen, I haven't even actually been handed the information yet, so I'll admit it's largely hearsay evidence if we're trying to, like, get that verified. But nonetheless, you had reports of 6 or 7 persons who were taken in. The Jackson County Sheriff has shared that information about arrest of one person went to an investigation. That suggests that there are 5 or 6 other persons who were detained yesterday. No one has any information as to what the charges are. No one has any information as to the advisory as to their rights. And frankly, I do think that that gives at least some indicia of the fact that there was not at least a full set of defendants' rights that might exist here. So they're using the lesser thresholds of immigration enforcement, and I think that is a problem. I think that is a constitutional infirmity, and I look forward to lawyers bringing those types of claims ahead.
1: Mayor Lucas is here on KCMO Talk Radio, so we'll see how that one plays out. All right, much lighter note, I don't want to take away from what is going to be an amazing weekend in Kansas City, and that's, of course, quarterfinals game tomorrow night, final big concert tonight at Fan Fest. Sheryl Crow's going to be there. You look ahead to this weekend. This is obviously a weekend we didn't know if we'd have in Kansas City, getting a quarterfinal game. That's a huge deal. What are the expectations for this weekend versus any of the other prior 5 matches as we get set for Argentina and Switzerland, and what's on tap for Kansas City?
20: Let me just say this, because I live in a world of skepticism. You do, too. We hear it all the time. It's the nature of certainly social media and a lot of traditional media. I think it is fair to say that the World Cup has been an incredible success for Kansas City. Today, I shared information in relation to the fact that consumer spending has gone up in Kansas City more than any of the other hosts cities in the United States of America. We're outpacing every market and consumer spending. We continue to break records at Kansas City International Airport. You see big crowds there today. You will see full restaurants. You will see lots of activity. Hopefully the storms hold off for a lot of it. But I think what you are going to see is a community that should be incredibly proud of the work that it has done in the recent months, really years, but also over the past several weeks. This has been, and if you're saying there's too much going on, you know what? This is what you want a major city to be. You want people coming. You want people saying, God, I was impressed. I want to come back. I want to do business with you all. So to me, what I want to see, we'll see a full stadium this weekend. I think that's already just a given. We're going to see people having, I think, a great time spending money in downtown Kansas City and all around today. And I think what you're going to see at the Sheryl Crow concert is a celebration of what Kansas City is all about. So I'm, as a mayor, this is exactly what I set out to do when we were able to win this, what, 4 or 5 years ago. I have been blessed to be connected to this throughout almost its entire life. And I'm pretty darn proud of what Kansas City, particularly at its core, Kansas City, Missouri, but our whole region has been able to put forward in terms of welcoming the world.
1: I think that is fair. I agree. And I think this weekend will be a good show and a good display as well as to everything going on with Kansas City. Although I'll have to save it for next week. The idea, I know you said this on a podcast, it got some attention here. The idea of getting that streetcar up to the airport. I mean, come on. You can't be serious about that, can you?
20: Oh, my goodness. Well, you know, look, it was a wonderful podcast, so I encourage everyone to listen to it. I have not yet, so see, all the good stuff's here on KCMO. But I think, yes, public transit to the airport's a wonderful idea. And I was in a long riff, as I often do, about how public transportation connections are going to be great for our community. East-West first. Let's cross the state line over to KU Med Center. Let's go to 18th and Vine. And then, yeah, and I think actually fixed rail is something that works. And the proof is in the pudding. From Johnson County, Kansas, Pete, where even though they're discontinuing the service because they're running out of money soon, where they've said, we would like to keep the airport shuttle because a third of people who were riding had nothing to do with the World Cup. They were just Johnson Countyans who said, it turns out public transit to the airport's a great idea. Be like Johnson County, everyone, right? This is good for us. I think it is something that's possible. The World Cup's given us a chance to see how great it all could be.
1: All right. Mr. Mayor, have a great weekend. We appreciate you coming on as always. And looking forward to a great celebratory couple of days here for Kansas City. Thanks so much.
20: Well, thank you all so much. Always enjoy talking World Cup on the official conservative talk radio station of the World Cup. So thanks, Pete.
1: All right. There you go. That's very nice. So the mayor of Kansas City, we appreciate him hopping on KCMO. All right. I think there might have been a backhanded compliment in there somewhere. I'll have to think about that. Let's give away some tickets. Post Malone Jelly Roll at the K next week. Seventh.
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6: Few people now have asked me about a TikTok trend that they've come across. It's called 75 Hard. The challenge was created by entrepreneur and author Andy Frisella, who calls it a, quote, transformative mental toughness program and an Ironman for your brain. So here's what it entails. Eat a structured diet with no alcohol, drink a gallon of water, read 10 pages of nonfiction, take a progress photo, and complete 2 45-minute workouts, one of them outdoors, every day for 75 days. Quite a challenge. We asked CNN fitness contributor Dana Santis about this, who reminded us that sustainable fitness isn't about punishment or proving discipline through extremes. It's about building habits that integrate into your lifestyle in a way that feels supportive and repeatable. If you ask me, that's going to be the key to long-term success. I'm Dr. Sanjay Gupta, helping you live a better life.
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9: Couple of accidents, Missouri side, 435 northbound to northbound 35. The right lane is closed. 435 southbound past 350 highway accident, right shoulder. Kansas side, 69 north and southbound at Blue Valley Parkway, no delays. I'm Wendy with your right now traffic.
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11: KCTV 5 First Warn 5 forecast.
12: Tracking two possible rounds of rain today. The first is this morning, some scattered showers and thunderstorms. This will be winding down again by mid-morning, and we catch a good deal of dry time. Temperatures go to the mid-80s. Then a second round comes in this afternoon, mainly after 4 o'clock, and that could stretch into the evening. Scattered, kind of spotty, but a couple strong storms would be possible, not only this evening, but into tonight. From KCTV, I'm First Warn 5 Chief Meteorologist Luke Doris.
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14: 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Post Malone, Jelly Roll next week at the K?
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14: 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One more chance to win with Kevin Keatsman coming up at 10:45 here on KCMO Talk Radio. So we just had a lively Friday conversation with Mayor Lucas. We covered a lot of ground there. At the end, we briefly touched on his plan to want to go to the want to go up to the airport with some kind of mass transit. And it's funny because I saw this post from Karen Serkovich, who's running for chair in Johnson County, and he actually mentioned it there. So Johnson County is shutting down its airport bus service. They're closing it early. And it's just because a lot of the money that they got for the bus service was through federal funds, through the Federal Highway Administration. And, you know, they don't really have the money to keep funding it locally. So he's saying, you know, it's great. Johnson County wants mass transit to the airport. Here are some of the numbers that Serkovich shared on her Facebook page. So the total rider count from June 1 to July 5th through the July 4th weekend, you know, so they open up this airport bus service right ahead of the World Cup. Here are the numbers. Total ridership from June 1 to July 5th, 3,350. Total cost during that time period on this bus service around Johnson County up to the airport was about $800,000. So that means the estimated cost per rider during that time period for this free bus service up to the airport from parts of Johnson County was $243 a rider. That is exactly why it is unjustifiable to have this program. While yes, the response from people who took it was positive, 95% of riders rated it as excellent. The proof's in the pudding. You can't spend $243 a rider to send people up to the airport from Johnson.
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23: Osteoporosis affects millions of people in the United States and around the world. It's a disease that basically causes someone's bones to become weak, brittle, and porous, which can increase their risk of fractures. Now, the good news here is there are things you can do other than, or in addition to, taking medications to prevent fractures before it's too late. One is to up your intake of calcium and vitamin D. You also want to eat more protein. One functional medicine dietitian told us that that helps build muscle, and if you're building muscle strength, then you are also building bone strength. You want to be mindful of your workouts. The best ways to build bone density, one therapist told us, are going to be resistance exercises like lifting weights, and also exercises that make your bones take a bit of an impact, such as jumping or even running, just loading the bones a little bit more. I'm Dr. Sanjay Gupta, helping you live a better life.
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25: Watch your back. I'm Chris Foster, Fox News. President Trump is warned Iran is working on an assassination plot. Fox's Tanya J. Powers reports.
26: Reported intelligence coming from Israel suggests Iran had developed a new plan to assassinate President Donald Trump, according to the Wall Street Journal. For years, Iran has vowed to retaliate against Trump for the 2020 U.S. strike that killed Islamic Revolutionary Guard Corps General Qasem Soleimani. But a fresh plan would mark an escalation in the longstanding threats. The warning follows days of massive memorial ceremonies for Iran's Supreme Leader Ayatollah Khamenei, who was killed in U.S. airstrikes in late February. Some mourners threw stones at a billboard showing Trump with a bullet aimed at his head, while others held placards that said, "Kill Trump" in English.
25: No new U.S. military strikes were reported in Iran after two nights of them and retaliatory strikes in the region from Iran. A bipartisan housing affordability bill becomes law tonight with or without the president's signature unless he vetoes it. The 10-day window for that closes at midnight. He canceled the signing ceremony last month, demanding that Congress also pass new voting laws, the SAVE Act. Victor Marks is declared the winner of the Republicans' primary for governor in Colorado.
27: Marks, a Marine Corps veteran, defeating State Senator Barbara Kirkmeyer, posted a video to social media with this to say to his supporters.
28: Thank you to every voter, volunteer, and supporter who helped us get here. And to those of you who supported someone else in the primary, I want you to hear me clearly. There's a place for you in this campaign.
27: The Colorado gubernatorial primary was held on June 30th, but all of the counties took days to report their final results. Sue Guzman, Fox News.
25: Chula Vista, California man has been convicted of murdering his wife and mother of their three children. Larry Millette denies any involvement in his wife Maya's disappearance 5 years ago. No body's ever been found. Prosecutors got a conviction on circumstantial evidence. 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

0: Friday in Kansas City, 8:05. Good morning. So who is reading books right now, or who is reading a book right now? I know many of you are probably not raising your hand, and that's unfortunate, but it's also the lay of the land right now. This story has gotten a lot of attention over the last 48 hours, and it came from The Atlantic. And the headline was, "The End of Reading is Here." Optimists once believed that universal literacy was inevitable. Now it seems like the age of reading might be a short anomaly in human history. So the numbers go on to show that 40% of Americans did not read a single book last year. Not a single one. And you look at some of the data here going back to 2022, which was also in this piece in The Atlantic. And it shows here that only 38% read a novel or even a short story as recently as 2023. So people are not reading books like they used to. In 2024, in a national test, 35% of high school seniors were proficient at skills such as analyzing complex fictional themes and evaluating the effectiveness of an author's argument. So we're not reading long-form content like we used to. And I think that that is disastrous, not just for the country, but for the world. If we're losing literacy and losing the ability to read anything longer than like an Instagram post, it's not good. I mean, think about just history for a second. The worst people in human history always knew that literacy was in many respects like the key to freedom. If you could read, if you could dissect information, you were more likely to have the ability to live a free and prosperous life without needing some heavy hand of government, some tyrant, some overlord telling you what you're going to have, where you're going to go, and who you're going to be.
1: I've relayed this story. My American lit teacher, Baker University, first class, said, I have the most powerful weapon in the world in my pocket.
0: Yes.
1: Everybody's like, what? You know, I got guns.

0: No, he whipped out his wallet, pulled out the library card. Get one!
1: Yes.
2: Exactly.
1: That is awesome. That's a great story. That's, and he's so right. So, I mean, all these years later, John, all these decades later, the guy's
2: spot on.
1: Everything
2: I need to know, I learned at Baker.
1: There's a great, you and your buddy there is now in the administration.
2: Oh, Frank Bisignano.
1: Yes, Frank Bisignano.
2: Social Security, isn't he?
1: Yes, that's right. But look at the numbers now that less than half of American adults read a single book going back to 2022. It's horrible. And on top of that, it's so bad that a staffer at Harvard complained that assigning books to students is arbitrarily withholding information because it forces them to use a difficult medium. Ivy League students have a hard time reading something and then paraphrasing it. That is horrible. If we stop reading, what happens? We go back to the Stone Ages. That's what happens. We go back to the Dark Ages at the very least. You know, you're going to be sitting around waiting for a government agency, some bureaucrat, or some artificial intelligence script to, you know, paraphrase the Constitution for you, tell you what your rights are. Instead of being able to just read and decipher and paraphrase things for yourself. That is not a trajectory that we want to have in this country. Now, I will admit, you know, reading books for me, difficult. I consume a lot. I read a lot. I like long form content. But a lot of it is just, you know, day to day news stuff, analysis, editorials, things like that. That's just, you know, doing this, that's just what I end up doing most of the time. And that's how I end up doing a lot of my reading. I love reading books, but I got to be honest. With three little kids, this job, which, you know, does include a lot of reading, it's tough. So I don't do the amount of book reading. Heck, nowadays, even if I want to read a book, like, you know, I'll be taking some time off at the end of the month, be spending some time with family. Even if I take the kids, you know, to a pool, to a beach, I can't sit there and read a book.
2: It's tough in American life.
1: I'm trying to keep kids from drowning. I don't have time to read a book. Although it does remind me of the one time we were sitting on the beach as kids and my dad was reading a book. I'm sitting on the beach and I'm looking out to my brothers in the ocean and I'm like, Dad, I think that they might need some help. No, they're fine. No, Dad, I think they need some help out there.
2: Looks like they're getting smaller on the horizon, Dad.
1: That's literally what happened. He's reading the newspaper, and I'm like, no, Dad, they need help. And he's like, oh, my goodness. And he jumps into action, and he has to pull him out of the ocean. So, you know, I've learned from that. I try to not just bury myself in a good book or a newspaper.
2: It's not a multitasking activity, is it?
1: It's really not, especially not for me. I don't have the worst attention span, but I don't have the best either. So I got to be dialed in. So, like, I even can't do that. And that's just a phase of life. I know that's going to come and go. I'm not, like, upset about it. But, man, you love digging into a good book and long-form content, reading. It's so, it's just a different skill set than, like, listening to a radio show, listening to a podcast, watching TV. It's just, you consume it differently. This is a great medium. We can interact together. It's fun. But it's not the same as, like, dissecting long-form written content.
2: It's interesting. I find it comforting myself to pick up right where I left off, and you're suddenly right back to where you were.
1: Yes.
2: When you read a book.
1: Yes. You know what I love reading historically? Because they're easy reads, and I know some of you are going to say I'm simping for the guy, and that's fine. But O'Reilly's Killing Books are fun, informative, and they're not deep in the weeds. They're not. Like, I'm going through his Confronting the Presidents right now.
2: What? Read and learn something at the same time? Pete, what are you doing?
1: I promise, Bill is not giving me any commission on the book sales for this, but I'm going through Confronting the Presidents. Just got done with Andrew Jackson. Now it's Martin Van Buren. And you know how he ends the Andrew Jackson chapter? He ends the Andrew Jackson chapter by saying, Andrew Jackson said that his one regret was not shooting his VP, John Calhoun. Because they had such vast disagreements on slavery. Calhoun was a pro-slavery guy. Jackson had slaves but knew that, you know, they had to end this. So he said his regret was not shooting Calhoun. I'm like, geez, even Trump didn't say that about Mike Pence. Unbelievable. I mean, that's something. And then, you know, I try to bounce between a little bit of reading there and then go through the Bible as well. And, I right now I'm going through the book of Luke and like, man, the parables are just, they're killing me. I need like an interpreter for the interpreter of the parables. It's tough, but I'm trying to get through it and learn something every day if I can. But we got to do more of it. You have to. 913-408-7957. What's happening? Jonathan's in Kansas City first up. Hey, Jonathan.
3: Hey, Pete. Yeah, I mean, it is very concerning because you're right. Like, people, I think, are relying more on AI. And the problem with AI is it's programmed with whatever bias is in the programming. So, like, it can give you a slanted summary. And, like, how many times now? I mean, this happened with Graham Plattner. How much information was out there about him, and we did not bother to do a modicum of research from the party insiders to the people, you know, to the hundreds of thousands of voters who voted for him. And it's like we don't. I think that's how we got Obama and Trump. Like they, where it's like it's not really much substance, and it's all about presentation. I'll never forget when Mitt Romney was running against Obama in 2012, and he's like, here, I got dozens of points for my economic policy. It's available on this website. Like, he already lost the argument because we have advanced, like, even by that point in 2012, we had advanced beyond that point as a country. And Obama knew that, by the way, which is why he was all about style and not substance. And if we were a different country back then and more critical and red stuff, then I don't know, maybe Romney would have won because that was a close election. So I just feel like we've been, and I think it's a problem on both the right and the left. That's how we got both of those presidents, is people are not willing to dig into stuff that requires nuance.
1: They want what makes them feel good.
3: Right.
1: That's what
3: and
1: it's about.
3: They don't want. They want stuff presented quickly.
1: Mm-hmm.
3: And the other thing is, you know, I try to look at critical, you know, I try to listen to, and I think you're pretty good on your program, like presenting information that goes beyond both sides and, you know, is critical of, you know, the narratives that both sides tend to steer towards. The problem is the second that you do that and the second that you encourage people to do that, people think you're the enemy. Even if maybe you're mostly on their side, they're like, hey, you can't question any of this. Like, what are you reading, this critical stuff? This is dangerous. You just need to go along with the narrative.
1: You know, I've never thought of those two things. It's a really interesting call, Jonathan. I've never thought of the lack of reading that's happening right now in this country as it specifically relates to the political climate that we find ourselves in. I think more of that is driven by and motivated by people right now, like loneliness, right, is at an all-time high. Isolation is at an all-time high. And instead of people finding those relationships, finding that through their churches and their communities, they're finding it through politics. Which is fine to an extent, right? Like, I mean, political organizations and clubs and groups have been around forever. But when that becomes your religion, when that becomes your God, that's massively problematic. I always think that that's more the problem. But to your point, I've never thought about the fact that people aren't really reading anything either. And they're just, you know, dissecting things through social media posts and Instagram and X and Facebook as maybe part of that problem as well. I hadn't really thought about that, Jonathan. So that's a very, very good call. 913-408-7957. What is happening and what's the impact on people not reading books anymore on our country, our society? And frankly, I think there's a global impact there. 913-408-7957. We'll get to more of your calls here.
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11: A better life with Dr. Sanjay Gupta.
12: They say consistency is key, but sometimes you just got to switch it up. A new study out of Harvard School of Public Health found that varying your exercise routine could add years to your life. What exercise someone did didn't matter much. What did matter was that all the exercises together worked all the muscle groups in their body. Now, an added benefit to changing things up is it can help you push through the plateau effect. That's when your body gets so efficient at doing something that you actually stop getting better at it. And we know from previous research that specializing in any one sport at a young age can make someone actually more prone to injury. And as experts we talk to point out, even elite athletes switch up things with their workouts, making sure to target strength, cardio, flexibility, balance, and doing that every single week. I'm Dr. Sanjay Gupta, helping you live a better life.
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26: Right now, traffic from the Certified Transmission Traffic Desk.
27: 635 north at southbound at Shawnee Drive, a steady flow, no delays there. 35 southbound from Pleasant Valley Road into downtown, no delays. 49 north and southbound at Red Bridge, again in good shape without any issues, no accidents to report. I'm Wendy with your right now traffic.
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30: Tracking two possible rounds of rain today. The first is this morning, some scattered showers and thunderstorms. This will be winding down again by mid-morning, and we catch a good deal of dry time. Temperatures go to the mid-80s. Then a second round comes in this afternoon, mainly after 4 o'clock, and that could stretch into the evening. Scattered, kind of spotty, but a couple strong storms would be possible, not only this evening, but into tonight. From KCTV, I'm First Warn 5 Chief Meteorologist Luke Doris.
31: 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I like it when the girls stop by.
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1: Getting a lot of news and headlines this week. Piece out of the Atlantic. The end of reading is here. Americans are reading at all-time lows. It's impacting not just young Americans, where only 35% of high school seniors are proficient at skills like analyzing complex fiction themes, but fewer than half of all adults reported having read a book of any kind as long back as 2022. So that number's only worse today, right? In 2026. The why behind it, 913-408-7957. Let's go to Lee in Prairie Village. Lee, good morning.
0: Hey, sir. I always enjoy your show. I was, when John mentioned about the library cards, years and years ago, when Happy Days was new, DeFonz reported that he got a library card. And TV Guide reported several thousand people showed up for a week to get library cards. So sometimes it's about a person who can be the champion to get people to be inspired again. Also, I read the book, If You Can Find the President. See if you can find the four mistakes he makes in the book.
1: Bill O'Reilly's four mistakes?
0: Yes.
1: I don't have time for that. How am I going to do that?
0: You'll see it. It should come right out. For example, there's a case where the people during the Civil War time, before the Civil War, the sheriff of Douglas County left the county to go attack the Lawrence. Well, now that's a trick since Lawrence is the county seat of Douglas County. There's another case where he...
1: All right, I got to stop you there. I'm going off the tracks, but I appreciate the call, Lee. And I thank you very much. I'm glad we got the Fonz reference in there, too. I don't remember, obviously, that was before my time. Not that I haven't watched Happy Days, but I don't remember the Fonz getting a library card, obviously, and that being a big deal. But, like, all right, Patrick Mahomes, he's got the read for 15, right? He's got that for the kids. So here in Kansas City, you have important people trying to encourage kids to read. But here's the bigger problem. The bigger problem is that it's great to have these initiatives, but if it's easy to not do it and you can still consume some level of information through like social media posts and TikToks and things like that without having to do long form reading, you can get by without it. I don't know how you overcome that. Michael's in KC North. What's up, Mike?
2: Hey, good morning. I'm a late baby boomer born in 63, and I grew up with just a single-parent mother, and the only book I ever saw her read was the Bible. She read a lot of Inquirers and things like that, but she did read the Bible. So I didn't grow up with a lot of influence that way. But today's generation, since probably COVID, I probably read at least 20 to 30 books. And I know that's not a ton, but it's, you know, it's a decent amount. So I would consider myself semi-avid reader now. But the book that I'm currently reading is by Jonathan Haidt, Distracted Generation. Mm-hmm. Are you familiar with it?
1: Yeah, I don't know the book, but that author, he's written a lot of really good stuff about just like the stuff going on culturally right now.
2: Right. So I would say so much of what really is driving all this is, of course, the phone's the thing that I'm on right now and thing that a lot of people are on every day, all day. So I would say people are still reading, but it's not the same. It's a different type of reading.
1: Yeah, but the point there then is, and I appreciate it, Jonathan, Michael, the point there is then consuming things in short form is not the same as long form reading, and the skill sets that you get out of long form reading are incredibly valuable. And actually, you know, are things that when they poll billionaires as to what their favorite activities are, reading is like always at the top of the list. There's a couple of very famous polls where they talk to billionaires and they say, hey, what do you like to do? What are things that you do in your spare time? What are your hobbies? And reading is always right up there. Not because they read How to Become a Billionaire, but because those skill sets transfer into so many parts of life, not just in terms of being smart, but like interactions. There's just so much information. Doesn't matter what you're reading. Doesn't have to be life books or sports books or history books. It's all of it. It's the skills that you derive from reading long form content that is just invaluable. And when the most successful people say, this is what I do, I'm always like, all right, well, that makes sense. Maybe I should do more of that. But Nobody wants to do it, and our attention spans are getting...
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11: Fox News, I'm Gianna Gelosi. Court going to reconvene for the final day of the preliminary hearing for Tyler Robinson, the man accused of killing Charlie Kirk, after yesterday's chilling testimony from Robinson's roommate and lover, Lance Twiggs.
12: He had said he was planning to go hunting with his family, and he asked me if we had a Dremel. Because he said he wanted to create messages on bullets. And I just told him where Dremel was.
11: Prosecutors say one casing said, "Hey, fascist," another said, "Obella Chow." A new threat from Iran as talks continue.
14: Israel now sharing intelligence with D.C., showing that Iran has developed a new plot to assassinate President Trump. And there were numerous banners at the Ayatollah's funeral calling for President Trump's death. Yeah, but still, all this really comes down to the Straits of Hormuz. Iran wants to control it.
11: Fox's Benjamin Hall. 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
32: From the KCMO Talk Radio Newsroom, I'm John Anthony. Kansas City, Kansas Police Department's Narcotics Unit and the Special Operations Unit targeted a methamphetamine traffic operation and seized over $13,000 in cash and nearly 145 pounds of meth, the largest bust in the department's history. Two arrests were made in the operation. Kansas City, Kansas Police Department operates a...
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35: Few people now have asked me about a TikTok trend that they've come across. It's called 75 Hard. The challenge was created by entrepreneur and author Andy Frisella, who calls it a, quote, transformative mental toughness program and an Ironman for your brain. So here's what it entails. Eat a structured diet with no alcohol, drink a gallon of water, read 10 pages of nonfiction, take a progress photo, and complete 2 45-minute workouts, one of them outdoors, every day for 75 days. Quite a challenge. We asked CNN fitness contributor Dana Santis about this, who reminded us that sustainable fitness isn't about punishment or proving discipline through extremes. It's about building habits that integrate into your lifestyle in a way that feels supportive and repeatable. If you ask me, that's going to be the key to long-term success. I'm Dr. Sanjay Gupta, helping you live a better life.
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1: Last night's debate took place in Topeka, and only three of the candidates were on the stage talking to Kansas Republican primary voters ahead of the August 4th primary. One of those, Philip Sarnicki, joining us right here on KCMO Talk Radio. Philip, good morning. You were on that debate stage last night, of course, and what was the message that you wanted to get to Kansans? And, you know, you kind of had more room to work with, obviously, with only two of your opponents on that stage.
18: Yeah, I did. And great to be with you again, Pete. Thanks for having me back. You know, the message that I'm trying to drive home, and I think you know this, I've talked about it on your show, is primarily, I mean, it's a number of areas, education, foster care, abortion, but it's economic. We are not competitive as a state. You know, CNBC ranked our economy 48th, gave us an F. Moody said we were already in one of the states already in a recession. We have the highest income tax rate of every single state around us, the second highest corporate and sales tax rate, and I don't even I don't even need to bring up property taxes. People know how much of a travesty property taxes are across the state from end to end, and I've been end to end over the last 10 months, and it is the number one issue far and away everywhere that I go. And, you know, the other thing I wanted to drive home is that, you know, Ty has been the lead Republican for years. He is the Senate president. He's been the face of the Republican Party in Kansas. And, you know, Ty touts himself as a conservative. And I think, okay, in some ways, maybe he is. But one area I can promise you he is not conservative, that is spending the taxpayers' money. Our budget has blown up in the last 7 years with a supermajority in the Senate and the House. We've added $10.5 billion to a now $26 billion annual budget in just the last 7 years, with, by the way, no population growth to speak of. So the same number of taxpayers are bearing the burden of all that additional spending. He signed off on Laura Kelly's budget. We've run deficits now 4 months in a row. And by the way, during that time, and these may not be big things in the grand scheme of a $26 billion annual budget, but 2 years ago they bought a new jet, a brand new CJ3 jet that he and Laura Kelly used. Apparently the King Air wasn't good enough. That's paid for by the taxpayers. They have a luxury suite buried in the deal for the new Chiefs stadium for himself. It's just tone deaf on what's going on around our state right now economically. Our GDP growth is anemic. It's one of the worst in the country. So that's really what I was trying to drive home last night to the voters.
1: You know, I talked about it earlier this morning. There was an interesting piece. USA Today had it out of Iowa. Iowa's aerospace is gaining altitude. Here's how Iowa's growing its aerospace and defense industry through talent, research, and investment. And, you know, they talk about a very good economic climate right now that has developed up in Iowa. Obviously, Kansas is miles ahead of Iowa in that industry. But I thought that was telling. What, when you see a state like Iowa gaining ground on Kansas in what is one of our most important industries, what does that signal to you?
18: It signals what I just said. I mean, we are falling way behind and we're not competitive with our neighboring states. And by the way, Iowa, I don't have the exact numbers in front of me, but they've reduced their income tax rate, their personal income tax rate, dramatically under Governor Reynolds. And so that's something that we need to do as well to remain competitive. See, career politicians, so many of them think that economic development are these massive tax abatements to wind turbines, to foreign companies, to green energy. Ty's given property tax relief to all of those because they have the lobby. And with all due respect, he truly is, and go follow the money, he's bought and paid for by the lobbyists and the special interests. 22 years in the legislature, he has mastered this game. And that's not economic development. That is corporate welfare. That is picking winners and losers. We rank 42nd as a state in new business startups per capita. And to make matters worse, Pete, we rank 48th in five-year new business survival rate as a state. And what that tells me is we don't have the infrastructure, i.e. the low taxes, low regulations, ease of doing business that the other states around us have. And that's where we're getting crushed. And we've got to rip those shackles off to allow our entrepreneurs and our Kansas investors to really flourish.
1: We're being joined by Philip Sarnicky. He wants to be the next governor of Kansas, a Republican, of course, on your ballot coming up on August 4th. I do want to get your response, because I know this has been a back and forth. We had on Time Masterson yesterday to talk about this job that he has at Wichita State that's become a point of consternation over the last couple of days. Some reporting from the Kansas City Star, it's something you've talked about. I want to play Ty Masterson's response on this show yesterday, and then I'll get Philip Sarnicky's response after this.
0: You know, it's what you'd expect from political opposition, right? I mean, whether it's the Star or the Refractor or Phil, I mean, it's deceitful at best, but I couldn't be more excited about what I do down there. And so, just like a good Republican, I want people to judge me on my outcomes, on my merits. And that facility down there, we're changing lives. Nothing gets me more excited than a single mom with no degree starting a small business that's successful. So I don't feel like I need to answer for anything other than the results. And I'd welcome anybody to come in and see what we do. Been doing it. I stood that up nearly 10 years ago, and it's got the outcomes I want, helping thousands of people. So come and judge me on my merits, not on somebody else's image of what they think I'm doing.
1: So that was Ty Masterson talking about this job he has as the Go Create Director. This is a deal down at Wichita State. They help entrepreneurs get going in their careers. And obviously it's something that you've touched on, Phil. What is your response to Ty Masterson there?
18: Well, Ty says he couldn't be more excited about the job. And I would say, well, if I had a $242,800 a year job that I didn't show up to, and the people there, according to the Kansas City Star, don't even know who he is and don't even recognize him, I'd be pretty excited about that job too. What a great deal. I've known about this. I learned about this, I don't know, probably 6 months ago out on the campaign trail. People started telling me about it. This is not new news in kind of the, you know, Topeka land and the political class. People have known about this. People have questioned it. You know, it's just kind of come out now. I mean, the Kansas City Star called me and said, hey, do you want to make a comment on this? And the issue isn't the work that they do. I'm sure they do great work. The issue is, keep in mind, it's corruption. It may not be illegal. Ty appoints the committee that determines the funding for Wichita State University. And he is making triple, you can look it up, he is making triple his state senate salary from this work. And again, according to the Kansas City Star, the people that work there don't even know who the guy is. And by the way, that's not new news. I learned of that months ago as well. We know several people there, and they're like, the guy's never here. So I don't know. Maybe he's doing the work when he's out on the trail. I just think it reeks of all this political deal-making. I think this is why people hate career politicians and they're tired of it, whether it be the luxury suites and the jets paid for by the taxpayers, or whether it be quote unquote, I'm using air quotes, jobs like this that your salary that you, you know, barely have to show up for. This is what people are sick and tired of. And quite frankly, Pete, this is why I'm running for governor. We need a business suite outsider, and we need a job creator, as so many other states have done to run the state. We don't need career politicians. We tried that in 2018 as Republicans. We lost the CEO job, the governor's job. We tried it in 2022. We lost the CEO job, the governor's job. And we can't do that again in 2026.
1: Philip Sarnicki is here on KCMO Talk Radio. Now, just I don't want to get in the weeds on it, but the Star said that Masterson made $160,000 on this deal. So last year. So where are you getting the 240
18: that
1: number
18: was
1: from?
18: Last year? He got a huge bump this year. Yeah, it's a, you can look it up.
1: Oh, okay.
18: $242,800. So he got a massive increase this year.
1: Okay. Someone asked on the text line. I thought this was interesting. I don't usually go to the text line for questions here, but I thought this was interesting. Someone said, will Sarnicki vow to return the suite at the new Arrowhead Stadium for the politicians?
18: Yeah, well, what we'll do is I'll make sure that the – I've already talked about this. I will make sure that the taxpayers are not paying for that suite. The taxpayers are not paying for that jet. We'll send it back. And quite frankly, I'm not going to take, well, I'll probably take a salary as governor, but I'm going to give it all away. I'm going to give it to first responders. I'm going to give it to veterans. I just don't want anything that, you know, again, kind of reeks of what I'm fighting against right now in our current state government. We've got to be disciplined in our budget. We've got to be disciplined in the decisions that we make. Just like all your business owners out there that are listening, Pete, they know that. That's how they have to run their businesses. They can't run a cruddy business and then go to the taxpayers and say, hey, give me more money, give me more money. But that's what our career politicians do. And unfortunately, Ty, the reality is he's one of the worst at that, at spending money. And all he's kind of created this incredible lifestyle for himself, luxury suites, jets, quote-unquote, $242,800 a year jobs. It's quite a racket, and it's on the back of the taxpayers, and it needs to end.
1: 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Philip, thanks for being here as always. Appreciate your time. Best of luck on the campaign trail. We'll talk to you soon.
18: Okay, Pete. Thanks so much. Thanks for having me.
1: You bet. Philip Sarnicki on KCMO Talk Radio, 95.7 FM in Kansas City, and now in Topeka on 102.9 FM. Of course, check out the interviews after the show on the podcast. The good, or no, not the good, the bad, and the ugly. It's a Friday, so we'll do buy, sell, hold. Coming up, what do you guys say? We got some trash to talk about, literally, next. All right, now's the time where you're walking around the outside of the house, maybe had a Independence Day cookout, got some stuff coming up this weekend. You start to look at the siding, maybe the deck. You look at the windows. You're like, it's time to just get that done. Here's the thing, though. You got to plan ahead on those projects because you can't do those siding windows projects in the dead of winter, right? 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
27: 29 southbound from Davidson into downtown. No delays there. 670 east and westbound at Baltimore. In good shape, a steady flow with no issues. And 435 east and westbound at Quivira, wide open, no delays. I'm Wendy with your right now traffic.
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29: Tracking two possible rounds of rain today. The first is this morning, some scattered showers and thunderstorms. This will be winding down again by mid-morning, and we catch a good deal of dry time. Temperatures go to the mid-80s. Then a second round comes in this afternoon, mainly after 4 o'clock, and that could stretch into the evening. Scattered, kind of spotty, but a couple strong storms would be possible, not only this evening, but into tonight. From KCTV, I'm First Warn 5 Chief Meteorologist Luke Doris.
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31: I didn't, McGraw, because I unsubscribed. But I will look forward to checking out
30: He's
31: America.
30: He's going to talk about Apple TV got some nominations and Netflix. Jeez. And they dwarfed the other networks with theirs. So more details coming up tonight.
31: Here's the thing, though. They are going to be bidding a lot of money, I think, sooner rather than later for live sports. And that is going to totally change the way we continue to consume sports in this country.
33: The Home Run Derby is actually on Netflix this week.
31: Is it really?
33: Yeah.
31: Well, I guess I'm not watching.
30: Wait, ain't Netflix one of them things where you mail the DVD back to? How many years ago was that, right?
31: Oh, my gosh, you're right. All right, Friday morning, let's do it.
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31: Okay, I'm buying this because this is entrepreneurship at its greatest. If you can literally sell trash for money, you're a genius. If you buy the trash, you need to be put in a mental institution. So an enterprising New York City artist is capitalizing on the Taylor Swift and Travis Kelce Madison Square Garden wedding by selling small plastic cubes filled with literal garbage from the wedding, including cigarette butts, straws, and even a discarded ovulation test kit for $25 a piece. And guess what? The trash cubes sold out. Oh my goodness.
0: Well, the good thing is they were sold in New York, so they're guaranteed to be from the wedding, right?
31: Oh my gosh, you're right.
33: This reminds me of when Tom Brady announced his retirement on a beach and some guy was selling the sand from that beach.
31: Oh yeah.
33: Anybody can take some trash and be like, oh yeah, this was from the wedding.
31: I mean, apparently this guy went out there, found the trash bags after the wedding, and he put it in the little plastic cubes, and he sold them for $25 a pop, and he sold out. I mean, if you buy this, that is just, oh my gosh, that's disgusting on so many levels.
0: Overstock.com goes, what could I do with 1,000 cubes that I could buy?
31: But it's genius if you're selling it.
0: Sure.
31: I mean, I wish I thought of this, because no one is more nuts than Swifties.
0: I've been on the receiving end. We've come a long way from pulling up a piece of turf at the championship game, haven't we?
31: Oh, my goodness. All right. What's next on Buy, Sell, Hold?
0: Okay. Well, here we go. This one's local. Buy, Sell, or Hold. William and Brenda have been happily reunited after a month of separation.
31: I got to hold this, okay? If you don't know this story, this guy, William Keyes, was missing for a month. And right here in Kansas City. And he finally was reunited with his wife on Wednesday. And no one knows where this guy was. All we know is that he was last seen on May 29th. His wife, Brenda, says that she was walking far ahead of him that day. William got on a bus thinking Brenda had already gotten on it, but she hadn't, and they lost each other. And this guy was missing for a month. And they tracked him down because he was actually ripping Mayor Q on social media. That's how they tracked him down, through a social media post ripping Mayor Q. And, you know, many of you asked when we talked about it early this morning whether this guy, like, was special needs or something. They've been married 47 years, but they have three children. So I don't think that's what's going on here. I just wonder if William wanted a break and they found him accidentally. And he was like, damn it.
0: I've had an opportunity and occasion to not walk with my wife and have her be either in front of me or behind me, and that's not usually a positive situation. So I'm going to say from the get-go, my first question was William kind of trailing behind Brenda there on purpose? Was Brenda going ahead and stepping on up because she didn't want to talk to William at that moment, perhaps?
31: Nothing gets me in more trouble than the occasional, I'm walking too fast, someone else is in high heels. Mm-hmm. Would you wait for... dang it. Oh, my gosh. And then I do the old facepalm emoji on myself because I'm being a clown. I'm admitting I'm not paying attention to the situation like I should. So I'm okay taking it because I got to know better. But I think William, to your point, may have been trailing. And I don't think it was by accident.
0: So a guy posts on social media, hey, Q, come and clean up this homeless encampment behind my Quick Trip. Oh, here's William.
31: Yeah, here he is. That's literally what happened. He was like hanging out behind the Quick Trip. I don't know. Brenda's like, I'm happy I'm back with the guy. I don't know if William's feeling that way.
0: So a definite hold on this one for me.
31: This is the weirdest story on Fox 4. All right, last up.
0: Buy, sell, or hold the streetcar to the airport.
31: Sell. So Mayor Q made some headlines on that here this week. You know, the streetcar extension down to UMKC cost $80-90 million a mile. It's 20 miles to the airport from downtown. $2 billion. Yeah, I'm a hard pass. Hard pass. Michael Mahoney, no one knows this town from a political perspective like he does. He'll break it all down.
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12: Let's take it down a notch. I'm Chris Foster, Fox News. Fox confirms Qatari mediators are in Iran trying to de-escalate the resumption of fighting with the U.S. and get back to peace negotiations. There have been no strikes from either side today. The Wall Street Journal reports President Trump's been warned about a new Iran assassination attempt.
13: They've got a source telling them that Israel relayed to the U.S. intelligence about a new plot to assassinate President Trump. And frankly, it doesn't come as a surprise. The Iranians in particular have not been subtle. The banners that they displayed during the final day of the funeral for the late Grand Ayatollah Ali Khamenei in Mashhad, Iran. The banners read, "We will kill Trump." Comments from the mourners were, "By the blood of the martyred Ayatollah, we will kill Trump," and things of that nature.
12: Fox's Mike Tobin in Tel Aviv, Israel. President Trump on Truth Social says he will not sign a bipartisan housing bill to protest Congress not also passing new voting laws. That housing bill becomes automatically law tonight if he doesn't veto it. Today's the last day of a hearing for a judge in Utah to determine whether there's enough evidence to put Tyler Robinson on trial for Charlie Kirk's murder. And yesterday, heard about a confession.
14: Prosecutors played video of Lance Twiggs, the former romantic partner of Tyler Robinson, telling an investigator that Robinson confirmed he killed Charlie Kirk and cried and said he wished he hadn't done it.
15: And then eventually said that he would talk to his parents or turn himself over.
14: State investigator Jennifer Falmuina testified about examining DNA evidence on the rifle Robinson's accused of using.
16: The DNA profile is at least 1 trillion times more likely if it originated from Tyler Robinson as a major component.
14: She also testified about the engraved words on the bullets used to kill Kirk. Twiggs confirmed Robinson had asked him to use a tool in order to engrave bullets prior to the shooting. Jessica Rosenthal, Fox News.
12: At least 12 people are reported to have been killed, another 23 missing in a wildfire in southern Spain. The majority of those killed, we're told, are people from other countries. 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
0: From the KCMO Talk Radio Newsroom, I'm John Anthony. Missouri Governor Mike Kehoe signed several bills into law yesterday covering public safety and economic development. House Bill 1740 addresses Missouri's driving while intoxicated laws as they apply to fatality accidents involving parents. Now, if the offender goes to jail, child support payments to the victim's children would begin 1 year after release and continue until the child turns 18 or 21, depending on the child's age at the time of his parents' death. Senate Bill 1576 establishes the Missouri-Ireland Trade Commission within the...
17: Hey, guys. Finding the perfect gift for the food lover in your life is easy.
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0: Eat Your Friday Morning with our good friend Michael Mahoney. You are still going to see him on the primary coverage coming up on Channel 9 here, KMBC, in a few weeks. He's obviously involved with the Heart of the Matter show on Sundays. So, Michael, you get to do all the fun stuff at this point in your career. You don't have to do the daily grinding stuff, which must be a nice deal for you.
1: Yeah, number one, thanks for having me. It's good to see you again. Yeah, I don't have to go chase cats in trees after the fire in the vacant building. So that's good. I still do miss the pace of the newsroom, though.
0: Yeah, I could see that. I could. You know, before we get to all the political stuff happening right now around Kansas City, I got to ask you this. We were just talking off the air about this. The greatest Christmas card you ever received.
1: You're going right there, after.
0: Right out of the gate. I mean, that's the hook. People want to know about the greatest Michael Mahoney Christmas card.
1: This came from the political consultant Jeff Rowe many, many years ago. I've known him since he was breaking into politics almost from the beginning here in Missouri and certainly in Northwest Missouri. And he's had a lot of accounts here in Kansas City through the years. Well, anyway, Jeff and his wife went to some sort of congressional picnic on the grounds of the White House. I don't even remember what year it was. But the point of it was is that Jeff and his wife were able to get Nancy Pelosi, the former Democratic House Speaker, to pose for a photograph with him. So Pelosi doesn't know these people from Adam, really. And anyway, so she agrees to pose, and she's got a nice bright smile on her face. And whoever was taking a picture was probably doing, okay, one, two, three. And at the time that whoever took the picture said three, then Jeff and his wife both gave these glaring, nasty stares right at Nancy Pelosi. And I don't think Pelosi to this day knows it happened.
0: And, that's hysterical. So, and then, of course, Jeff Rowe starts his career in Missouri with Sam Graves. And now he's, you know, one of the biggest political consultants in the country.
1: Yeah, and the funny thing is that's what they used for their Christmas card
0: that year.
1: That's
0: hysterical. That's hysterical. Oh, my gosh, that's great. Well, let's, I guess, start there. Listen, up north, that's where you live. That's your district. It is Chris DeGaulle, formerly here of KCMO Talk Radio, Nathan Willett, Kansas City Councilman. I don't know what's going on in terms of what's happening polling-wise. There's not been a lot on that.
1: No, Chris, I haven't seen it much either.
0: Chris seems to be the favorite with, you know, the Sam Graves endorsement, Eric Schmidt. But Nathan Willett's running a tough campaign. You're up there in the Northland just as a constituent as well. What's your sense on that race?
1: I think that Stegall is in pretty good shape. Willett is running, Nathan Willett is running a good campaign. He seems to be all over the district, which is huge because it stretches literally from the Mississippi River to the Missouri River, the northern tier, one third of the state of Missouri. And Willett is running a good campaign, but I think the organization of Sam Graves, who Stegall got that endorsement and Eric Schmidt's endorsement, and there's commercial out that implies that he's got the support of President Trump, puts him in a pretty good position. Sam Graves has been the congressman up there for 25 years. He's been known for having a pretty good political organization, a very good political organization down to the courthouse level in northern Missouri. And I think that's going to help him a lot. That's not to say that Nathan Willett is not working his rear end off, because he clearly is.
0: About what, 35-40% of the voters are in

0: play in Platte County in that entire district. So knowing that district as you do, how much of that gets determined by, you know, our backyard, Clay and Platte, versus the outstate part of the district?
1: I think a lot of it is I think that race is won or lost in the greater Northland. I mean, Clay and Platte counties, perhaps even Cameron, the area that is dominated by the Kansas City TV market, basically, which stretches up almost to St. Joe. And so I think, you know, that race is won or lost probably in the greater Kansas City metro area. Of course, there's St. Joe in there. There's Moberly. There's Hannibal. All nice mid-sized cities in the district. Macon is another one. But you know, there. That's land. That's not votes. It's not people.
0: Yeah, that's a good point. Now, this new 5th district in Missouri, of course, this is the seat that Emmanuel Cleaver currently has and has had for, what, going on 20 years, but obviously got redrawn in this redistricting process to Missouri. It's now a Republican-leaning district.
1: Yeah.
0: What do you think? I mean, I guess some of it depends on who the opponent is, but what do you think the odds are Emmanuel Cleaver can hang on here?
1: I think he's got a fair shot at it. I really do. Simply because, number one, he's a known commodity in the district, although the district has been reshaped dramatically with basically the east side of Kansas City now being in the 4th district with Mark Alford. Emmanuel Cleaver is a known quantity in there. Rick Bratton's making a tough race on this. He's not unknown to folks in Western Missouri and in the Kansas City area. And Taylor Burks is running a pretty good campaign, and he's well known on the eastern side of the district. He used to be the Boone County Clerk, I believe. I think right now a lot of the smart money is probably betting on Bratton to win the primary.
0: There was this piece, Rick Bratton. I don't know if you saw this. I want to just try to pull it up on the fly here. But there was a piece that was written and signed by a bunch of people in the Missouri Republican Party. Editorial shows up here in the Missouri Times, and they just eviscerated Rick Bratton. They called him similar to Todd Akin. It was in part signed by Mark Anthony Jones, who used to be the chairman of the Jackson County GOP. And they basically said that Rick Bratton is Todd Akin 2.0, who, of course, infamously ran against, what, Claire McCaskill in 2012 in that Missouri U.S. Senate race and got a ton of national attention. So I don't know what's going on there. I don't know who's coming out of that primary, but it's starting to get a little nasty in that 5th district.
1: Yeah, and Bratton's okay with throwing elbows. So, yeah. I mean, he's a veteran of the state Senate and the legislature down in Jeff City. He was part of the conservative caucus down there. And, you know, the conservative caucus, in general, in the last few years have been known to throw some elbows and really insist on their way of the highway. And when you do that, especially in a place like the Missouri State Senate, which tries to be a collegial body and have everybody get along, even if you're Democrats or Republicans. Sometimes, like I say, they have been known to throw elbows and play a little rough. And so folks like Mark Anthony Jones and others don't care for that style of politics from him.
0: Mm-hmm. Someone who's not running, who I think desperately wanted to run, is Mayor Quinton Lucas.
1: Mm-hmm.
0: You've known and followed politics in this town for decades. What do you think's next for him? What does he do? What are his paths?
1: I think his path is for the short term to finish out his term as mayor, go back, raise his family, and go back and practice law, make a little money, and then wait for an opportunity to take a look at something like the whatever configuration the Missouri 5th District looks like, or maybe he moves and he runs in the 6th or maybe in the 4th. You know, I don't know where his residence is right now. But I wouldn't be surprised to see him take a shot at that. I don't think I don't think he's predisposed to go to like the Jackson County legislature or even the state legislature. I think if he wants to pursue his political career, and I believe he does, it would be at the federal level.
0: I agree with you. I think he likes being talked about, though, and that's why staying in the arena he's kind of addicted to. But I'm with you. I'd go back, make some money, and then figure out your next move.
1: Yeah, there was this little toy rumor mill that he was going to get in this year in the race, perhaps if Cleaver had decided he was going to retire or something like that. I don't know that that was much more than just a boomlet.
0: Yeah, I agree. Michael Mahoney, of course, longtime legendary political reporter in Kansas.
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13: A Better Life with Dr. Sanjay Gupta.
14: A colleague of mine went to a meeting of the primetime seniors the other week. There are programs like this all over the country for people in their 60s, 70s, 80s, and beyond to stay active. It's not just something to keep older folks busy. It helps to keep their bodies in shape and their brains sharp. Showing up with a good attitude is a must, and research shows that having the right mindset actually does lead to better physical aging. So if you need some suggestions to boost your positivity, experts we talked to recommended focusing on goals, which can boost your confidence. Practice gratitude, they said. One of the seniors my colleague met told her that just waking up in the morning is, quote, better than the alternative. That's true. Focus on the things you can control. Diet and exercise, and very importantly, surround yourself with positive people, because that can be contagious. I'm Dr. Sanjay Gupta, helping you live a better life.
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23: Tracking two possible rounds of rain today. The first is this morning, some scattered showers and thunderstorms. This will be winding down again by mid-morning, and we catch a good deal of dry time. Temperatures go to the mid-80s. Then a second round comes in this afternoon, mainly after 4 o'clock, and that could stretch into the evening. Scattered, kind of spotty, but a couple strong storms would be possible, not only this evening, but into tonight. From KCTV, I'm First Warn 5 Chief Meteorologist Luke Doris.
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0: Michael Mahoney, no one knows this town like he does. KNBC political reporter joining us on KCMO Talk Radio. All right, Michael, let's go to the Kansas gubernatorial race. We'll start on the Republican side with this primary. Masterson, Sarnecki seem to be in the lead in this. What's your read on that race right now?
1: Well, let me turn the tables on and ask you a question about
0: okay.
1: it.
0: I'll okay, I'll allow it.
1: All right. Ty Masterson skipped the debate last night. He said he had a previous commitment, and then his Twitter X feed showed him in Harvey County at some community affair. Do you think he should have been at that debate last night?
0: I don't think it mattered. I don't. I think if he had avoided the Fox 4 debate a month ago, that one, and this one, it would have been a bad look. But he went to the bigger one. That was the one that was getting more attention. And if he had not shown up at any of the debates, I think you could have hit him pretty hard on this guy won't even show up to debate his opponents.
1: Mm-hmm.
0: But he did the bigger one. Last night, only three candidates were there, O'Hara, Schwab, and Sarnecki.
1: Right.
0: So I don't think it's as big of a deal. I think it's probably forgotten about by lunchtime today.
1: Yeah, I thought it was really interesting that without Ty Masterson there, I think that negated some of Phil Sarnecki's attack. I'm sure Phil wished he would have been there so he could unload on Ty a lot. It was really interesting, probably the hardest hits that Sarnecki tried to make during that debate, interestingly enough, came in during his closing statements.
0: Yeah.
1: You know, rather than throughout the Q&A session of that. So we'll see how it goes. I think it's I think Masterson is clearly the front runner in this thing, or Sarnecki wouldn't be going after him the way he is. But we'll see.
0: It's interesting. You know, obviously he's got that Trump endorsement, which is huge. But we've seen now in the last few weeks, the Trump endorsement doesn't resonate as much in governor's races as it does in a House race for, you know, Congress or a Senate race. It's just, it's different issues and people feel like they know their state better than Donald Trump does. That's what I've learned from Iowa, from Georgia, and from Oklahoma. Is that a new trend, or do you think that's been that way for a long time?
1: I think in the governor's races that I've covered, they're primarily have been in Missouri and Kansas, although some way back a million years ago in Iowa, that you're right. regular voters believe that they understand their state more than somebody from out of town, whomever it is, whether it's Donald Trump, Nancy Pelosi, or anybody else. And so a national endorsement doesn't figure as much. And then voters are pretty discerning, and Kansas is a great example of that. Kansas is a state that will elect a two-term Democrat, and then they'll flip it, and they'll do 2 years or two terms of a Republican, and then go back and do two more years of a Democrat. And they have been doing that, by and large, for decades.
0: There aren't many states like that anymore, if you think about it. I mean, we were just talking off the air. Kansas has not had a Democrat in the U.S. Senate in over 100 years now, or, you know, close to 100 years now. But we're getting through two terms of Laura Kelly, and frankly, Democrats have had the governor's mansion more often than not this century.
1: It goes back to what we were talking about, is that voters believe that they have a better feel for a governor's race because it's closer to them, and governors rarely get into federal issues, the good ones anyway. Mm-hmm. The governors are more reflective of the sense of where the voters are, and it certainly doesn't hurt in the state of Kansas that a huge pot of the votes in Johnson County, you know, are now trending Democratic as opposed to their traditional Republican turnout.
0: Yeah, that's true. All right, a Democratic side. Rarely do we talk about a good Democratic primary in Kansas. They're usually pretty good about just getting their horse and then waiting for the general. Well, now you've got Ethan Corson, this guy to Fairway, who's got the endorsement from Laura Kelly. You've got the mayor of Overland Park, Kurt Skoog. And then you have state legislator Cindy Holscher. Really interesting primary. How do you see it playing out?
1: It's very interesting primary. And the only poll that I've seen, which is now a month old, had a high undecided vote. High undecided total in it, which was not surprising a month or so out. But Cindy Holscher was leading in that poll among the declared candidates. And then it was Ethan Corson, and then it was Kurt Skoog. And that poll seemed to reflect that it was a three-horse race, undecided, Holscher, and Corson on that. Now, since then, Corson's gone up on TV. He's got the governor out on TV endorsing him. So we'll see where it's at. But Cindy Holscher's ran a pretty good campaign. Why the mayor of Overland Park, Kurt Skoog, is in this race is beyond me. He got in at the very last minute. He doesn't seem to be that well funded, so I'm not sure what his business is.
0: Yeah, I don't know. But Corson, he's had some goofy TV ads. It's been him and the Royals pull up and throwing the baseball in the field. I don't know who writes this stuff, but it's awkward. I got about a minute. Pastor Adam Hamilton running likely against Roger Marshall if he gets through the primary. Where does this stack up for you in terms of intriguing Kansas political stories in recent years?
1: I think there's some vulnerability for Roger Marshall in this race, because Marshall has tried to make a national name for himself rather than a state name for himself, or good constituent services like his companion in the Senate, Jerry Moran. The Adam Hamilton campaign is going to be well-funded, but the Barb Boyer Marshall race from 6 years ago was also had a boatload of money in it, and Marshall won it easily. So it's a tough uphill climb for a Democrat, any Democrat, in a U.S. Senate race in Kansas, partly because this 100-year episode we're talking about, Kansas has had some damn good senators for generations. And, voters in Kansas haven't seen any reason to switch horses.
0: That's true. Michael Mahoney, good to see you, man.
1: Man, back at you, Pete. Back at you.
0: Great to have you here. This guy, he knows the lay of the land as well as anyone. He'll be on Heart of the Matter, Channel 9, KNBC, every Sunday.
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26: A better life with Dr. Sanjay Gupta.
14: For decades, the prevailing wisdom for someone who's had a heart attack has been to put them on beta blockers for the rest of their life. But new research suggests that might not be necessary, and that the benefits of these medications probably taper off after a year or two. On the whole, and for the average person, beta blockers are very safe and very effective. But, as with any medication, they can come with a cost. A financial one, and also potential side effects. We're talking about things like fatigue, dizziness, dry mouth, dry eyes. I want to be clear when I say that you absolutely should talk to your doctor before starting or stopping any medication. Point is, if you're years out from a heart attack and you're in otherwise good health, you might want to ask your doctor about discontinuing beta blockers. You want to, of course, keep up a healthy lifestyle, diet, exercise, and sleep. I'm Dr. Sanjay Gupta, helping you live a better life.
27: Career politicians.
28: 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I've no on Amendment 4.
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29: Fox News, I'm CJ Papa. The fifth and possibly the final day of the preliminary hearing for accused Charlie Kirk assassin Tyler Robinson resumes in Utah.
30: Charlie Kirk was assassinated here in Utah 10 months ago today. His alleged killer has still not even entered a plea. And yesterday in court, Judge Graf said that even after this week's five-day preliminary hearing, he's not going to make a ruling on whether this goes to trial until at least September.
29: Fox's Matt Finn in Provo. Sources telling Fox News Qatari negotiators are in Iran working with the U.S. to meet with Iranian officials in an effort to de-escalate the situation and create the conditions for peace negotiations to resume. Wildfire in southern Spain kills at least a dozen people. Aircraft dropping water on the fire to try and douse the flames. 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
31: From the KCMO Talk Radio newsroom, I'm John Anthony. The Mets come away with bragging rights in the battle to the bottom as they beat the Royals 7-3 to wrap up the three-game series, winning 2-1. KC drops to 38-56, and the Mets come away from the series 40-54. The Royals travel to Baltimore for three games over the weekend, and All-Stars Bobby Witt Jr. and Michael Wacha and Home Run Derby rep Jack.
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0: 9:34 or 34:35 now. 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So we'll tee up our caller of the day, and it was tied to a story. You may have seen some of the headlines. I've seen it talked about on Fox, gotten a lot of traction on social media. And it was this piece out of The Atlantic, The End of Reading is Here. And it talks about how fewer than one in two Americans read a book in 2022, and that the trend is heading in that direction. Fewer Americans are reading books than, you know, has been the case arguably ever since they started tracking this data. Obviously, attention spans are down. Short form content is continuing to pick up. And listen, that's great. We do short form content on social media. Like, we know how the game is played. Radio is fantastic content as well, but it's different. Reading is a different skill set. It's also arguably the most valuable skill set one can have. And it's not just kids, by the way, who aren't reading. It's adults. It's happening across the board. The why we talked to you about this morning, and let's roll our caller of the day.
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13: Hello?
0: Jonathan's in Kansas City first up. Hey, Jonathan.
16: Hey, Pete. Yeah, I mean, it is very concerning because you're right. Like, people, I think, are relying more on AI. And the problem with AI is it's programmed with whatever bias is in the programming. So, like, it can give you a slanted summary. And, like, how many times now? I mean, this happened with Graham Plattner. How much information was out there about him? And we did not bother to do a modicum of research from the party insiders to the people, you know, to the hundreds of thousands of voters who voted for him. And it's like, we don't, I think that's how we got Obama and Trump. Like, they, where it's like, it's not really much substance and it's all about presentation. I'll never forget when Mitt Romney was running against Obama in 2012. And he's like, here, I got dozens of points for my economic policy. It's available on this website. Like, he already lost the argument because we have advanced, like, even by that point in 2012, we had advanced beyond that point as a country. And Obama knew that, by the way, which is why he was all about style and not substance. And it, you know, it's, if we were a different country back then and more critical and read stuff, then I don't know, maybe Romney would have won because that was a close election. So I just feel like we've been, and I think it's a problem on both the right and the left. That's how we got both of those presidents, is people just are not willing to dig into stuff that requires nuance.
0: They want what makes them feel good.
16: Right.
0: That's what
16: and
0: it's about.
16: They don't want. They want stuff presented quickly.
0: Mm-hmm.
16: And the other thing is, you know, I try to look at critical, you know, I try to listen to, and I think you're pretty good on your program, like presenting information that goes beyond both sides and, you know, is critical of, you know, the narratives that both sides tend to steer towards. The problem is the second that you do that and the second that you encourage people to do that, people think you're the enemy. Even if maybe you're mostly on their side, they're like, hey, you can't question any of this. Like, what are you reading this critical stuff? This is dangerous. You just need to go along with the narrative.
0: Jonathan in Kansas City is our caller of the day right here on KCMO Talk Radio. Welcome in on a Friday morning. Got through all that rain. Might have been woken up between 4:30 and 5:30 this morning, but now shaping up to be a beautiful day. Chance of storms, though, popping back up later this evening. Mark's got his friends there playing at the Fan Fest tonight. Remind me again the name of this band.
1: Hembree. Yeah.
0: Spell that.
1: H-E-M-B-R-E.
0: H-E-M-B-R-E.
1: Yeah.
0: When I hear that, I keep thinking about Harambe.
1: Yes.
0: Remember him?
1: Yes. Rip Harambe.
0: R.I.P. Harambe. I think he was at the Cincinnati Zoo, the big gorilla.
1: Yeah.
0: At the Cincinnati Zoo that got killed. He became like his own, he became a big star after he died. Poor Harambe. Did you see this too? Speaking of poor people, poor Caitlin Clark. Mark Alford signed a letter along with a bunch of other members of Congress about Caitlin Clark, and they sent it to the WNBA commissioner. And it was a great letter. It basically said, hey, we're seeking some accountability here. Now, listen, is it the thing I want Congress and 11 Republicans to be doing? It's like, no, I'd rather you guys cut the $40 trillion budget instead of worrying about like Caitlin Clark. But hey, I appreciate the sentiment. I'll give them that much. It was led by August Pfluger of Texas, and Mark Alford signed this letter as well. And in this letter, Clark is described as the face of the WNBA, which is true, despite what the haters believe, and someone who generates fan interest. And they were demanding the league take accountability for multiple attacks against Caitlin Clark. The lawmakers said that they are concerned by the reports that the attacks against Clark may be racially motivated. Their letter went on to say, as commissioner, you have an obligation to ensure that every player competes in a safe and professional environment, both on and off the court. If discrimination or retaliation is occurring and creating a hostile work environment, we support any appropriate investigation by the Department of Justice, the Department of Labor, or the Equal Opportunity Employment Commission. If true, such conduct could constitute violations of federal civil rights laws. So this was sent to the WNBA, and the group of lawmakers are requesting a response no later than July 24th, 2 weeks from today. So last night, the head coach of the Indiana Fever, Caitlin Clark's team, was asked about this by a member of the media. And here's what Stephanie White had to say.
2: Coach, several members of Congress sent a letter this week to Commissioner Engelbert. They said they're concerned about what they called physical hostility and violence toward her. One line in particular said, quote, concerning reports suggest that many of these attacks against Caitlin Clark may be racially motivated. What's your reaction to that?
3: Our team made a statement yesterday, so you can find that statement.
2: No, I understand that. I just mean as a coach, when you hear one of your players is being mentioned in a letter from members of Congress to the commissioner of the league, you know, how do you handle that?
3: Again, that's not something we can control. We're not affiliated with those groups, and we try to keep the main thing, and focus on the things that we can control.
0: That answer from Stephanie White, who has been barely, from my perspective, supportive of her star player, is another example of why, if Caitlin Clark were to start her own spinoff league, it would be more valuable and make more money in about 5 minutes than the WNBA has made in about 30 years, John.
4: Not affiliated with those groups. Aren't they congressmen?
0: What's that?
4: Did I understand it? She was saying, well, we're not affiliated with those groups. Like, they're congressmen.
0: Well, yeah. I don't know what she was going for
4: well,
0: there.
4: Well, she didn't know what she was going for, is my point. Because, yes, you are affiliated with your congressman.
0: Yeah, exactly. Yeah, we're not. Yeah, that's a good point. And then, of course, there's all this drama as to whether or not Caitlin Clark should even be playing. So she was held out of last night's game against the Phoenix Mercury. But she's saying that she feels good coming back from a lingering back injury. She played like 16 minutes against the LA Spark the other night. And I saw something here. The WNBA commissioner, who's the one who got this letter, did say in some interview here recently that Kansas City could be on some short list for league expansion. And I'm like, well, whoa. I'd rather be a part of the Caitlin Clark League. Okay. I am in no way convinced that this league should be coming to Kansas City, even though we've done a great job with women's sports. If this is
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19: 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Ask them how the posts in their feed make them feel. These apps are built to be addictive, so kids, all of us in fact, will keep coming back for more, even when we are made to feel worse. It's bizarre. You might need to help your son or daughter reset their algorithm by unfollowing certain accounts and following or interacting with more positive ones. They might need suggestions of other healthier things to do, or to see you leading the way by example and putting your own phone away. In the run-up to bedtime, everyone's phone should go away, no questions asked. And if you need some help sort of, I guess, resetting expectations, try engaging parents of your kids' friends for a more coordinated effort. I'm Dr. Sanjay Gupta, helping you live a better life.
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5: Tracking two possible rounds of rain today. The first is this morning, some scattered showers and thunderstorms. This will be winding down again by mid-morning, and we catch a good deal of dry time. Temperatures go to the mid-80s. Then a second round comes in this afternoon, mainly after 4 o'clock. And that could stretch into the evening. Scattered, kind of spotty, but a couple strong storms would be possible. Not only this evening, but into tonight. From KCTV, I'm First Warn 5 Chief Meteorologist Luke Doris.
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3: Keith Spins coming up at 10 with Uncancelled. Happy Friday, my man. How we doing?
8: Happy Friday to you. Let's do this.
3: I just had to have Guy Benson cut some new promos for us because our America 250 event at Boulevard on September 16th, the tickets are selling quickly. Honestly, faster than I thought because we announced it so early. I thought people might wait, but they're flying off the shelves at KCMOTalkRadio.com, so people got to buy them.
8: You better get on them because the people who went last year want them, and because they had a great time. It is a great, fun night, and it's not some, you know, giant ballroom at a hotel where you go into a place and there's people up on the dais and you don't see them. Like, this is a complete meet and greet. You will meet everybody there individually, personally, the happy hour thing before it happens. Everybody gets a chance to take a picture with Guy or whatever and meet him and chat with him. It's a beautiful event. It's wonderful.
3: And he's fired up to come back. I said to him, and I invited all the guys, Vince and Guy and McGraw. I said, hey, if you guys want to come in for Monday Night Football, Chiefs and Broncos, let's do it. And Guy was the first one with Christine, his producer. They're like, we're going to Arrowhead. Yeah. We're going to be there.
8: Christine heard there was beer at the game.
3: That's right.
8: I don't think she's... I didn't notice her like that. That's a big layup on the radio. She's fun.
3: I agree. I think that's part of their shtick. But it works. You know, Guy's totally kind of like the straight guy. And then he's got this crazy producer who's a little off the rails and likes to drink.
8: For the men listening, it makes her just sound that much better.
3: Yes.
8: Like, oh, we love her.
3: Yes. Yeah. Oh, it totally...
8: It's fun, girl.
3: It's the perfect character that they've turned her into.
8: And it's perfect for him because he's pretty buttoned
3: down. Yeah. Oh, very.
8: You know? Until he starts talking about his cocktails.
3: That's right. Any cocktails on tap this weekend?
8: I don't know. Probably not tonight. Maybe tomorrow. We're thinking about the golf course where we play is wide open tomorrow afternoon late. I think it's because the World Cup game. Like, it's normally packed, you know. There's nothing. I think it's going to be wide open. I may get in like 27 holes in 3 hours tomorrow.
3: Wow.
8: Well, if we can get done by 8:15, 8:30 or something, we can still watch the match.
3: Yes, you're right about that.
8: Yeah.
3: That's true.
8: So
3: I'm going to this Sheryl Crow thing tonight. I got invited by a friend, and so Kate and I are going to go check it out. I don't know what to expect from any of this, but I got Mark's buddies who are playing tonight as the opener for Sheryl Crow. I don't know if it's like an hour of the greatest hits or how any of this works, but I'm intrigued by it.
8: She'll have to play her hits. I've seen her. Her music's excellent. She's outstanding live. She's a complete wacko.
3: Really?
8: Oh, yeah. Remember she had her Tesla during the Elon Musk thing, and she made the video of her Tesla. She said, that's it.
3: Really?
8: Oh, yeah. You remember that?
3: I didn't see that.
8: Oh, yeah, yeah. It was like she had a big, one of those big trailers come to her house, a haul-away, car haul-away thing. She goes, that's it. She had Trump derangement syndrome, and she's mad at Elon Musk and the whole thing. She's like, done with my Tesla. I'm done with these people. Like, she just went absolutely melted down.
3: I didn't see.
8: Oh, yeah.
3: Oh man.
8: I ruined it for you, didn't I?
3: No. I'm fine. Like, listen, I'm a Springsteen fan. Yeah. I got nothing on that front. I didn't know that she was like that, to be honest.
8: No, she gave her car away. She's like, just get it out of here.
3: Wow.
8: I can't do the same. She didn't burn her Tesla.
3: Yeah.
8: She just paid somebody with a $1,000 tow-away job to come take it from her.
0: So apparently, it's a buddy of mine at CBiz, so I guess it's a good setup we've got tonight. So maybe I should bring a big cutout of Elon Musk and see how that goes
8: over. Great. Yes, or a Trump, you know, big head, what do they call them? Big heads? What do they call those things, Mark?
0: Yeah. Trump big head. Yeah, fat head.
8: Yeah. You need a Trump fat head and an Elon fat head. It might trigger her if you did.
0: I mean, apparently we're going to be right there.
8: Oh,
0: so
8: come on. Let's go.
0: I got to figure out a way to get that done.
8: Do we have a listener with a printing company that can make this happen right now for Pete? Because if you won't do it, one of your buddies will. Somebody will. Somebody will hold that thing
0: somebody
8: up.
0: Somebody will. Just email me, pete.mundo@cumulus.com. Yes. And I'll figure out a way to get it there if somebody can, like, you know, get it done and deliver it to me.
8: Yes. Let's do it.
0: I know that, you know, who I got invited by, he might already have that fat head as far as I know. But the one thing he told me, though, is that Sheryl Crow was his teenage crush.
8: Oh, yeah. She was hot. So I mean, I guess she's like my age. She's old.
0: Yeah,
8: right?
0: I was going to say this is before my time, but he's probably, I don't know, late 40s, 50-ish. So that would make sense for him.
8: She was Lance Armstrong all those years.
0: Oh my gosh, that's right.
8: You don't know your Sheryl Crow
0: history. No, I really don't.
8: She's from Missouri.
9: Yeah, she's from the boot heel.
8: She went to Mizzou. She's been friends with Brad Pitt. There's a whole bunch of, there's like this own little brat pack from Missouri that are all run around people, but they're not Kansas City.
0: Yeah.
8: They're more Missouri kind of. I think it was Brad Pitt from around Springfield.
0: Yes, he's from down there. That's right. Okay. You know, speaking of that, I had Charlie Gasparino on this week from Fox Business, and he's a Mizzou guy. So I said, Charlie, you know, we're the home of the Tigers now. We got to get you out here. And he's like, I was there during the financial crisis when I was with CNBC, and they never invited me back. I think it's because they're woke. And I'm like, nah, man, they've turned that place around.
8: Oh, yeah.
0: That's not what they are anymore.
8: No, they're great. That would be the best. The fat head of Trump in a Mizzou hat. That would really trigger her. Because she's all Mizzou all the way.
0: Oh, gosh.
8: Oh,
0: that's
8: great. Yeah. Well, no, Mizzou's awesome.
0: Yeah. They've, I mean, obviously we got the season coming up, fired up by that. But they're one of the few major universities that have kind of done a 180 on some of this stuff. And not that they're necessarily MAGA or anything, but they're certainly not the indoctrination factory of the left.
8: Well, the student body is. I mean, that's the thing. That's the way the SEC schools are. It would be hard to be a liberal professor in the SEC because you go to work every day and you're trying to teach these kids to be good liberals. And they come when they arrive, they're like Team MAGA. You got to change them when they get there. It's a hard thing to do, and Missouri's become more and more that after they've joined the SEC. I think it's great.
0: And I know that we talked about it earlier in the week, but they did this ranking of most liberal and most conservative colleges based on student body. Obviously, Liberty and Hillsdale were the most conservative, but K-State was like in the top five.
8: Man, we didn't know liberals when I was in school. They just didn't exist.
0: It's crazy.
8: Reagan came my first 2 weeks of college, my freshman year, Reagan came and gave a speech, and it was packed. And it was all students and everybody, we were all just all on the same team. We didn't really even know politics.
0: Yeah, we
8: just knew what we believed in.
0: Yeah.
8: We'd been through Jimmy Carter, didn't like that. Reagan was there. We're like, this guy's pretty cool. And so we're just like buying into all the things he was saying. So I think Trump's going to have the same effect on young people. I think the fact that he had 4 years off is the best thing ever.
0: Yes.
8: Because people watched that 4 years and it reminded them of what I had with Jimmy Carter. Now Trump stretches out over 12 years. Mm-hmm. An entire generation of young people is going to go, yeah, that's better than the other.
0: Completely agree. And that's the impact he's going to have for, I mean, he's going to have what Reagan had for 40 years, long after he's gone, let's be honest.
8: There's 20-year-olds right now that someday will be 80 and they'll be voting Republican because of Donald Trump.
0: Yes, so true. Hey, have a great weekend. Enjoy the 27 holes of golf in 3 hours tomorrow.
8: Sheryl Crow, baby, let's do it.
0: Yeah, you just taught me everything about.
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15: For more than a decade, the Environmental Working Group has put out a list of the so-called Dirty Dozen. 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
23: DNA evidence, surveillance video, and a hearsay confession. I'm Chris Foster of Fox News. Today it's a five-day hearing in Utah for a judge to determine whether there's enough evidence to try Tyler Robinson for Charlie Kirk's murder. Yesterday he heard from Robinson's former roommate about a confession and Robinson saying he wished he hadn't done it. More from Fox's Chanley Painter in Provo, Utah.
24: For the first time inside the courtroom, we were actually able to see images of the alleged murder weapon put up on the screen for all to see inside the courtroom as the prosecution presented another witness to show how they found the weapon in the woods near the campus where Tyler Robinson allegedly tried to hide it and tried to come back and retrieve it later. They showed those photos. They showed it wrapped in the towel that we know eventually his DNA was found on that towel. We know that the DNA was found on the trigger of that weapon. We also know that with the weapon, they found four shell casings.
23: Defense attorneys are questioning the reliability of the evidence. President Trump tells the New York Post if he's assassinated by Iran, he's left instructions to bomb them like never before. He says on Truth Social, meantime, Iran has asked to continue talks, and we agree, but in no uncertain terms, the ceasefire is over. And Fox confirms the Qatari negotiators are in Iran.
25: Talks do continue after those 2 days of clashes, and we have oil prices stabilizing, although gas prices did jump another 4 cents overnight, $3.88 the gallon nationwide this morning. Kepler says official crossings at the Strait of Hormuz, they slowed, just 22 vessels crossing yesterday. Some oil is hitting the market. And the International Energy Agency, in a report this morning, total Gulf oil exports, including volumes bypassing the strait, surged by 6.5 million barrels a day in June.
23: Fox's Lauren Simonetti. The president also says because Congress hasn't passed the SAVE Act's new voting laws, he won't be signing a bipartisan housing bill, but doesn't mention a veto. And without one, the bill becomes law automatically tonight, the end of a 10-day window. 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
26: Hey, Kansas City, it's McGraw Millhaven, and I'm really looking forward to coming to Kansas City for the special America 250 event with KCMO Talk Radio. We'll be at the Boulevard Brewing on September 16th with Guy Benson, Vince Calonese, and of course, Pete Mundo, as well as Kevin Keith.
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27: 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It's fun to

City with a gigantic match at Arrowhead Stadium tomorrow night. That's fun, but we've got a whole bunch of really cool issues out there, including a little-known story we're going to mention here in a couple minutes, that Donald Trump has basically disbanded the Election Assistance Commission in D.C. He's not happy with elections, and he's doing everything in his power, if they're not going to pass Save America, to influence or do whatever he can for the elections coming up in November. I'll have that for you. We also now know the answer to what the Royals are going to do with the old Blue Cross Blue Shield property at 2301 Main. So we have that. And I'm going to make you wait. I'm sorry. I did a little mini meltdown on my podcast this morning about Mayor Q and the ridiculous things he's saying about a raid on a plant yesterday where they make pasta sauce, where apparently they hauled out, well, it was HSI and then an FBI organization that went in and took people out that had a court order, a search warrant to go in and get these people. And he's talking about due process and unconstitutional stuff. So I'm going to do some other things first, because I'm likely to lose my mind again in about 30 minutes. I lost my mind on my podcast over this, and I'm going to do it again today. And Pete Mundo today maybe had the best moment I've ever heard, where he said to the mayor, you don't have any evidence that there was a lacking of due process and this was illegal search and seizure. He goes, oh, yes, I do. Yes, I do. Over and over. Yes, I do. And then Pete goes, no, you don't have it. And he's like, well, you're right. That's fair. And I'm like, I mean, instantly Mayor Q was backtracking on what he had just said and knew that he was wrong. And he is so, so wrong on all of this. We'll get to that a little bit later. But we'll start today with what I just mentioned. Not many people know this. This is flying under the radar. There are multiple reports out there now that something called the Election Assistance Commission has been basically disbanded at this point. We don't know if he's going to set it back up or not. But listen to this story. And this is written by a left-wing outfit called ProPublica. It says President Donald Trump has reportedly fired the three remaining members of an independent bipartisan commission that helps states administer elections, intensifying Democrat concerns that Trump is trying to interfere in November's midterm elections. Now, that's as rigged as a lead can be. Wait till you hear the absolute facts. Trump fired Election Assistance Commission's two Democrats, Benjamin Hovland and Thomas Hicks, while allowing its remaining Republican commissioner, Christy McCormick, to resign. So instead of saying two Democrats and one Republican are both gone, they're writing, oh, he fired the two Democrats and allowed and accepted Christy McCormick's resignation. Well, that's a firing. It doesn't matter how you say it, it's a firing. ProPublica has reported. The New York Times has now run this story and other outlets. With the exit of these three commissioners, the commission now has no sitting members. Republican Commissioner Donald Palmer resigned in late April. So just a few weeks ago, one Republican left. Now the other Republican has left, and Trump fired the two remaining Democrats. So this headline should have been, wow, this commission really doesn't like Donald Trump or want to do what he wants to do. This is the best part of the story, because you've never heard of this commission. None of us have ever heard of this. The EAC was established by the Help America Vote Act of 2002 in response to issues surrounding the 2000 election. Its mission is to improve the administration of elections and help Americans participate in the voting process. So let me rewrite this story for them. A decades-old agency that Democrats built in the wake of the Hanging Chad controversy in the state of Florida, where George Bush was decided to be the president over Al Gore, and they said, we're not taking this anymore, we're starting a commission to make sure this doesn't happen again, has been disbanded by Republican President Donald Trump 24 years later. That's right. The Democrats built this. They have run this for 24 years. And your president, number 47, our hero in chief, just broke it out. It's over. It's either not going to be filled and we're not going to do this, which I don't know what happens then. I don't think they have like this giant authority. They just have impact over how the states do their elections. I don't think there's some governing body. I don't think they're the DOJ. They can't, you know, charge people with crimes. This, to me, is Trump finding something that hasn't worked for 24 years. Nobody in America, either side, feels good about our elections. The Democrats think that Trump's going to rig them. We know what they've done. And he's disbanding all this stuff. This is another win. I don't care whether he appoints. If he appoints four new people and the board remains, it's going to be four Republicans. It's probably going to be lawyers. And I'm all for it. If he can do that, do it.

0: But the two Republicans resigned and the two Democrats didn't want to resign, so he fired them. It's like, I'm not going to keep this thing with two Democrats. You're out. So the Republicans didn't like him either, and I'm all good. But the important part is the context of these stories that the liberal media will never share with you. And the context here is the only reason we have something called the EAC, because goodness knows we don't have enough government commissions or agencies. The only reason we have this is that George Bush was president over Al Gore. That's it. That's the only reason this thing exists. So there's your context. You want to look at a commission and say, hey, there's some bias to this thing? It's not Trump bias. It's what we've been dealing with for 24 years. So more good news. Okay, I got to be careful here because I feel too good and I really just want to say everything that I think about this. And I don't want to, I just, it's Friday. I don't want to offend people. I don't want to make people mad. I really don't wake up every day trying to anger people. I don't. But we've got these reports now of the total viewership of the USA-Belgium game. And between Fox and Telemundo, it came in at 50.1 million. The largest number of anything in America since the 1994 Olympics sporting event. The largest television number of people watching. But it's Fox and Telemundo. To put this into context, Mexico and England had 47.7 million viewers. The USA game only had 3 million more viewers than the Mexico game. So at the risk of offending people, how many of the 50 million are illegal aliens? I'm just asking you. If you're from Mexico and you're here illegally, you're watching every second of World Cup you can get your eyeballs on. You're certainly watching Mexico. But you're watching all of it. And if you live in America, legally or illegally, and you're from Mexico, you're obviously interested in both of those teams, and you're watching those. The number of viewers difference between the United States match and the Mexico match isn't very much. Now, one of two things is true here. I can't prove either one, and it's probably a combination of the both. These numbers reflect a wildly pivoting and changing demographic in America. That's what this is. This is a massive number of Hispanic viewers. I'm not saying that's bad. And I don't know what percentage are Americans and what percentage are not. I don't know. But we also are told that millions of people from other countries, including Mexico, are here legally, but they're not citizens. They're here working on a visa or doing their going to school or whatever. Folks, this is not, it's not what it appears to be. We keep arguing over, well, how many illegal aliens are there? How many do we need to send home? What's the crackdown? What do we do? If you want to know how the Democrats have opened our borders and changed the demographic of this country, whether this is people that are here legally today or not legally today, just look at the combined number between Fox and Telemundo in the United States of America and 50 million people watching soccer matches. I think you can probably use your own head if you've lived here a while to know that we're being told that soccer is this great American thing. I watched an Argentinian announcer the other day almost lose his mind when Messi scored that goal in the 83rd minute and tied that match. And I posted on X, it just means more, which is a little bit of a poke at the SEC. The SEC football, it just does mean more. It does. I think to them, it means more to the fans. I got it. I get that part. But your craziest SEC football fans are not anywhere near the level of your average soccer fan in Argentina or Mexico or Colombia or many of the European countries. It's just not the same. This is, other than their direct family, this is the most important thing in their life. And I love and I respect that because sport to me is about passion. It's about this. I wish I could drum that up for a team the way these folks are feeling that. I felt great that the USA was winning, but I don't feel like soccer's not this giant beating thing in my heart that is an end-all be-all. When we're talking about 50 million people in this country watching, I would say at least half those people, at least half, are just absolutely dyed in the wool. Soccer is the end-all be-all of everything on earth, and that to me is a reflection of the changing demographics in the United States, whether legally or illegally. I can't break that down for you, But there's no way what we would think of as like traditional American football fans. And I don't want to be racist here. We're talking about, let's just say, families that have been American citizens for generations, three generations, the last 75 years. Like maybe your great grandparents or farther back than that. But let's say it's been at least 75 years you've been Americans since World War II. And you may be the great grandson or whatever. If we're talking about those families, soccer doesn't make their heart go crazy. They're watching football and baseball and basketball, and that's not what this number is. This number scares me. I'm just going to be honest with you. It frightens me a little bit about the way things are changing and about the way the Democrats are executing their plan. It bothers me. But when you look at a difference of 3 million viewers is all between a United States, Belgium match, and a Mexico-England match, it's not exactly what it seems to be when they start comparing it to the Olympics in 1994. 913-4.
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11: A better life with Dr. Sanjay Gupta.
12: For decades, the prevailing wisdom for someone who's had a heart attack has been to put them on beta blockers for the rest of their life. But new research suggests that might not be necessary, and that the benefits of these medications probably taper off after a year or two. On the whole, and for the average person, beta blockers are very safe and very effective. But, as with any medication, they can come with a cost. A financial one, and also potential side effects. We're talking about things like fatigue, dizziness, dry mouth, dry eyes. I want to be clear when I say that you absolutely should talk to your doctor before starting or stopping any medication. Point is, if you're years out from a heart attack and you're in otherwise good health, you might want to ask your doctor about discontinuing beta blockers. You want to, of course, keep up a healthy lifestyle, diet, exercise, and sleep. I'm Dr. Sanjay Gupta, helping you live a better life.
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21: Mid-80s this afternoon and a chance for thunderstorms again as these are kind of spotty or scattered. Not necessarily a big line where everybody gets them. But they'll be out there in isolated patches, though they may be rather focused and intense. From KCTV, I'm First Warn 5 Chief Meteorologist Luke Doris.
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24: It is great to have you with us on this Friday. Thanks for joining us on KCMO Talk Radio. Coming up in about 25 minutes, your chance to win tickets to see Jelly Roll and Post Malone at Kauffman Stadium July 15th. So I just also searched during the break there the breakdown of those numbers, and it's about 50-50. So about 50% of those, about 25 million each, were either watching on Fox in English or Telemundo in Spanish. So about half that number is people that either speak Spanish as a first language or the only language. So, and that's just American viewers. That's just unbelievable. Now, it also is it's applaudable. It's something I want to applaud about the passion of soccer fans, especially those not from America. We've got really strong pockets of soccer fans in America, but the strongest, most ardent soccer fans in the USA are in places like South Florida, Southern California, where there's large Hispanic communities and they bring their traditions and histories with them. And they constantly sell out matches and you know, any soccer match you put on, they support and watch and they love. That's cool. I've got nothing bad to say about that. I'm merely pointing out, as people are putting this number out there to you, it's half English, half Spanish. And politically, it's something that we should keep an eye on and just think, okay, that's clearly not. Here's what you know. If you're watching the World Cup in the United States in Spanish on Telemundo, the number one easiest thing to say is you're not assimilating. You're here and you're not assimilating to this country, whatever level that is, because there's a lot of different things. Again, it could be a visa, any illegal. It could be somebody that's a citizen. It could be anyone, but you're not assimilating. If you're watching and listening to the Spanish broadcast, you're not really trying to become an American. I'm sorry. I think the English language is part of who and what we are. It's our history and tradition. And I don't think I'd go live in Mexico and not, if I moved to Mexico, I'd learn Spanish. I wouldn't even consider wanting to live there. I don't think it would be safe to live somewhere where you couldn't communicate fluently without pulling out your iPhone and trying to figure something out. So it's just one of those things that kind of gnaws at me just a little bit, just a wee little bit.
25: We had the highest ratings here in Kansas City, so I'm curious about the Hispanic-speaking numbers here.
24: Well, yeah, because we don't know. We know the rating here. We don't know that we could, I guess, calculate that, what the total number of people are watching here. It's a big number. Obviously, it's a big number, and we're the highest rated town. I think we get a big boost here because I think we just have traditionally in this town a lot of people that just like any sporting event that they perceive to be big, we will watch. We're that city. We love that. So I bet it's 2/3 to 1/3 here, if not more, English over Telemundo. But yeah, that'd be great. I'd love to see Fox 4's ratings versus Telemundo in Kansas City. That would be a great number to see. I'll bet it's at least 2 to 1 and maybe more. Fox 4, because Fox 4 is getting big numbers in this, no question about it. Okay, so the Royals, earlier this week we talked about they bought this land at 2301 Main. I was working with John Anthony trying to figure out, okay, what do we think they're going to do with this? Could this be an entertainment area? What are they going to do? They have put forth some plans to the city about egress, streets, traffic flow, transportation, parking locations, and whatnot. And I think they've said, I hope I have the total right, I think they've said there's 18,000 existing parking spots right near where the ballpark is. And that includes 2301, which apparently the Royals have now turned in. It looks like this is going to be for parking. So I don't know what they bought that land for. There's a big parking lot already there at the Blue Cross Blue Shield building, which if the building's not gone, they can get rid of the building and make even more parking. Or they could make some use of the building. 1,247 spots for the Royals in the land that they purchased through records. The Royals have not announced this. It's through public records because they have to file all this stuff to start their demolition and what they're going to be doing. At $30 a car, that's $3 million a year revenue just for Royals games. And that doesn't include things like other events that are downtown, like Union Station or Christmas or parades or things like that. So at $50 a car, which it may be by the time this rolls around, you know, it's hard to say what it's going to cost to park down there. If it's $50 a car, that's $5 million a year. That parking, that land they just bought, they're going to make back really quickly. Whatever they purchase it for, they're going to get that back really, really, really quickly. But there's parking everywhere. And these, I guess, models, you would say, or maps are interesting online. It does show sort of the entertainment areas being where the ice rink is, but it almost looks like a current picture of the ice rink, the big space that's around it and what's there. It doesn't show if those four buildings that are kind of like stair-step buildings that go down the hill, it doesn't show if those are staying or going. We don't know their plans. Buildings are going to get demolished, folks. We just don't know which ones. Some buildings are coming down and others are going up. That's to be sure. But we don't know which ones. They're not just going to put a ballpark right there and leave everything the way it is and just put some tents up and sell popcorn. That's not the plan. So that's the stuff that's really going to be interesting. But there's parking everywhere, including across the railroad tracks on the north side of the railroad tracks. There's a parking lot that Children's Mercy uses. They have so many employees at Children's Mercy. When my daughter first started working there, she was low on the totem pole. And she would park in that lot, and they had shuttles that would run up to the hospital from there. That was not a walkable thing across the tracks and all the way up the hill to the hospital. The ballpark will probably be just a little bit farther than that. So these are all going to need to be either by the streetcar bringing people in, or they're going to have shuttle service or something like that. Some of the lots that I'm looking at are not going to be places where most people would walk from them. So not that people couldn't. Like, I could. I'd be happy to, whatever, if we're planning the time. And it might depend on what's between that parking place and the ballpark. You know, if you're making three stops on your way to the game, that's a whole different deal than just hoofing it for 15 minutes up a hill to a ballpark. So it's fascinating to look, and I'm really curious to see what the Royals' plans are for the entertainment park. All right, 913-408-7957 is the number to call. And we've got on the line, I've got on my screen popped off here. Where are we going? Oh, you got Bates City. I love it. Bates City. Yeah, there's a Pyro City out in Bates City. You blow stuff up out there, John?
0: No, I did not.
24: Okay, well.
0: My neighbors sure did.
24: I was going to say, a lot of people in Bates City blow stuff up on Independence Day, no doubt.
0: And they were spending, I don't know how you can spend that kind of money on firecrackers.
24: I hear you.
0: Boy, they sure did.
24: Sure did. What's on your mind today?
0: Well, you know, you were talking about all the Hispanic interest in soccer. I think a lot of people are interested in soccer. My granddaughters play soccer, and I've started watching the last 5 years since they've been doing that. And you know, there's Mrs. Mahomes that she has a stadium over there, or a field over there, and down at the riverfront, which is amazing. I went down there for Fan Fest, and I can't believe how they built that place up. But there's a lot of money in soccer.
24: No doubt. No doubt. There's a lot of money in a lot of things anymore. But, you know, Sporting Kansas City can't fill their park anymore. They're not winning, so they can't fill it up. And the current one to expand their stadium, which I don't understand, because the second they start not winning like they have to this point, they're going to have trouble there, too. Everybody loves a winner. Look, I've covered sports for 41 years in this town, and I've been told from day one that soccer's the next big thing. This is the biggest it's been. The World Cup is here. It doesn't get any bigger than that. I am not saying that people don't love soccer. I'm saying it's not as big as the other sports. That's all. And it really can't be argued.
0: Is there
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9: Fox News, I'm Gianna Gelosi. The White House insists talks with Iran continue even after an alleged plot to assassinate President Trump was uncovered.
16: Israel warning the United States about the plot to kill him. This coming from Israeli intelligence to U.S. intelligence. The Wall Street Journal reports that Israel recently shared an intelligence report about an assassination plot involving the president. Those specific details not reported.
9: That's Fox's David Spun. It's the final day of preliminary hearings for Tyler Robinson, the man accused of killing Charlie Kirk.
26: Charlie Kirk was assassinated here in Utah 10 months ago today. His alleged killer has still not even entered a plea. And yesterday in court, Judge Graf said that even after this week's five-day preliminary hearing, he's not going to make a ruling on whether this goes to trial until at least September.
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1: Oh, let's get to the good stuff. Let's talk a little Mayor Q here today. Okay, shall we do that? Because the first thing I heard from Mayor Q was his video that he put out in Spanish about the raid on La Fontanella manufacturing plant, whatever you would want to call it. They make the Cascone's pasta sauce there. And we saw what happened yesterday, and it was clearly perfectly legal. They had a federal search warrant. They sent Homeland Security investigations in. Homeland Security investigations hauled some people out. Then they called another agency that none of us have ever heard of. It's got three letters to it. That is a go-between between the FBI and Homeland Security. So that means now the FBI's involved. And the sole, this isn't ICE. This wasn't some random raid. This was the investigations team. You may recall last summer on this show, I said a Mexican restaurant around my house when I went home from the radio station one day had all these cars around them, and there was something going on at the Mexican restaurant, and all the vests said HSI. And at that point, I didn't even really know what HSI was. So I looked it up. I'm like, oh, this is the investigative team. And they hauled people out of there. And what we learned about the Mexican restaurant was the people that they hauled out were basically indentured servants. And they were bringing them out to get information about what the heck was going on in the Mexican restaurant, because indentured servants that come from Mexico here are generally people that can't pay the cartel back for whatever it is that they did to the cartel. And instead of, you know, if it wasn't enough of a crime to, you know, chop their leg off or kill them or whatever it is that they do, we're going to send you to this place where we know people that have restaurants, whatever, and you're going to work basically for free. They're going to make 10 of you live in a small apartment together, and you're going to come to work every day, and we're going to keep your money. We're going to garnish your wages, okay, because you owe us. That's how this is going to work. That's what was going on at the Mexican restaurant. Basically, they got shut down. It is now reopened. We assume it doesn't have that problem anymore. And we don't have any idea whether the people that own the Mexican restaurant had anything to do with it or whether this was random or what it was. You don't know. And they're not going to say. But when they went into this plant yesterday, it was a very similar thing. And so Mayor Q comes out and says, I mean, they had a federal court search warrant to go in there and do this work. Mayor Q is he's a lawyer educated in the Ivy League. He knows better than the things that he's saying. He's all just doing pure politics now. He said, "While I've heard different reports about raids earlier today, I trust what I saw." Really? Okay. He goes on, "Kansas City stands against masked authorities." I'm sorry, weren't you a masked authority during COVID? Oh, that's right. You didn't have to wear your mask. You went to the Lake of the Ozarks and took pictures with the Real Housewives of Blue Springs on a dock. All those blonde ladies, none of you were wearing masks. Remember that one? Oh, you did wear one when you were kneeling down at the Nichols Fountain with BLM, I'm pretty sure. So you were a masked authority, correct? Mass detention. I think it's reported 6 or 8 people were taken out. And agents who cause fear and chaos in our community. No, you're causing fear and chaos because you want to make this political. And you want to tell people that are A, here illegally, or B, working for illegal organizations, okay, that they are just randomly going to get picked up on the street or shot dead. That's not happening, Mayor Q, and you know it. So then he goes together in Spanish, and this has been translated. At a time when Kansas City's come together to celebrate and share our different cultures, ICE agents are conducting raids in our region, and today in Kansas City, pulling our neighbors from their jobs and from their doorsteps in their own homes. Excuse me, this was not ICE. It was Homeland Security Investigations. And another three-letter whatever something that works with the FBI that I'd never heard of until yesterday. But they are the liaison to the FBI. They work specifically with cartels and international criminal organizations. That's what this mission was. You know that's what the search warrant is going to say. And you're out here peddling this absolute crap to the public that ICE is raiding. You took a plant where they're making pasta sauce with a search warrant and turned it into, oh, well, they're taking people from their doorsteps, their homes, too. Instead of working with Kansas City to make us all safer, President Trump, Secretary Mullins, and ICE are dividing us. Excuse me. President Trump has offered you 1,000 times all the help you want in the city to clean up crime. He'll work with the police. He'll send in the guard. He'll bring anybody you want in here. And your murder rate is going to shrink by Washington, D.C. 90% is what it's gone down. You want to lower the murder rate? Work with Trump. You've been telling him no. You won't do this. And you know you won't work with Trump. And you're telling him that he won't work with Kansas City to make us safer? This is the worst politics there is. He continues, putting innocent people in danger and causing many more to live in fear. If you're here illegally and or committed a crime, you should be living in fear. I'm sorry. Let me help you out, Mayor Q, because what you wanted to do was cite the Constitution today with Pete Mundo. And that's fine. The Constitution has some flaws. It's not perfect. It uses the word persons instead of citizens. And that's all you have. Okay? The Democrats behind all of this have used the word, that's it. That's the only thing. America's an entirely different place today if the Constitution said citizens instead of persons. Because an interpretation of persons is any human being. So, again, there's no way when they wrote the Constitution they knew that today was coming. They didn't think to put citizens. It's not perfect. The document's not perfect. We could amend it. That's impossible. The Democrats would never go along with that. That's what you're hiding back. So we screwed up when we wrote this thing. We used persons, not citizens. But here's what the INA is. And Mayor Lucas knows this. This is Immigration and Nationality Act. It was codified in Title 8 of the United States Code. The INA provides the foundational legal framework for lawful admissions, visas, refugee processing, and enforcement procedures against those who violate immigration status. Enforcement and removal under this act. Title 8 basically is referred to, its headline is called basically Aliens and Nationality. Enforcement and removal. Department of Homeland Security enforces immigration laws. Under Title 8, individuals who enter without authorization are subject to removal. Right there. That's just the key to the thing. That's you have the right to free speech. You have the right to bear arms. You have the right to life, liberty, and the pursuit of happiness, whatever it may be. That's the title of this thing. Individuals who enter without authorization are subject to removal. Period. So if you just come in illegally, you can be removed. Forget whether you've committed a crime or not. What Trump is doing is running around and getting people who've committed crimes as well. This had a federal court order with a search warrant to go in there and get these people. Whatever it is that they're doing. This is your worst moment, Mayor Q. You are so wrong on this and you know it. And you're making videos in Spanish trying to cull votes for whatever it is you're going to run for next. This is pathetic. People say Trump is divisive. Trump right now is enforcing our laws. That's all that's going on. I'll continue with enforcement and removal. Subject to removal, which can carry penalties, including multi-year reentry bans and criminal prosecution for illegal reentry. Okay? So they can be criminally prosecuted for illegal reentry once they've been sent out. You come in illegally, we can boot you out. No question. You come back again, now we can prosecute you for committing a crime. And we can ban you from coming back for certain periods of time. They seem to forget, when he's talking about the Constitution, that there are laws on the books. And the Constitution has a flaw. It gives almost all the rights that American citizens have to anyone who's here that's broken the law and is here illegally. I think that's absolute BS. I think if you are here illegally and you murder someone, I'm sorry, I don't care about your due process so much. Call me a bad person. It's not real high on my list, your due process. You've come in, you're a truck driver, you ran into the 21-year-old kid in Ohio on Sunday, he gets killed, you smash into him, he's dead. Oh, what's going to happen to you? You're going to get sent back to Uzbekistan. Okay, well, that's not much of a punishment. I'm sorry, I don't care about your due process. You're not here. You came illegally. You shouldn't have a driver's license. You killed a guy with an 18-wheeler. I'm tired of these stories. I'm sick of all of them. They're everywhere, from drug cartels and gangs to truckers out on the road. We can't clean this up fast enough. And I can't be the only person that doesn't care about your due process if you're not a citizen and you cheated us coming here. And now you're harming people, committing crimes, and killing people. Unacceptable. Mayor Q apparently doesn't know that. Or think about that. It also says in the INA, which is Title 8 of the U.S. Code, federal versus state or local authority. The Supreme Court has affirmed over and over that regulating immigration is fundamentally a federal responsibility. There it is. It's Trump's job. It's not your job. Stay the hell out of the way. And you embarrassed yourself today, Mayor Q. And I've been really good to you, man. There's a lot of things I like about you. And I've apologized to our listeners saying, man, I agree with him. I've agreed with you on a bunch of stuff recently. You got to stop this. This is the lowest form of politics there is. You came on with Mundo today. And you literally said, you confuse two words. You confuse fear with deterrence. Okay, you think Trump is trying to cause fear? He's not. They're trying to deter people from A, coming, and coerce them into leaving on their own for $2,700. Pete Mundo said to you, you have no evidence that any constitutional rights were abused in that raid yesterday. And you said, sure I do, three times. And I timed it out. 8 seconds later, after Mundo said, no, you don't. You have no idea what happened there. They had a search warrant. They went in and he goes, okay, that's fair. You literally flip-flop in 8 seconds because you knew you were peddling BS on this radio station. And I love the fact that you're on and your interviews are unbelievable. This was not your best moment, sir. This is just pandering to people, stoking fears in communities. As the mayor, speaking to them in Spanish, saying you should be scared of these people because you don't like that political party. We know you're going to leave Kansas City or maybe stay here. You're going to run for another office. We know that's coming. Go for it. Nobody wants to stand in the way. You've been a good mayor. You've done a lot of good things in Kansas City. Some good things have happened. I can find middle ground with you in a lot of things. I've told you this before. My daughter thinks we're frenemies, that we'd be friends if we just hung out or were neighbors, or whatever. I think that's true. I think we'd have a lot in common and not talk politics much and be just fine. All those things, because we both love Kansas City. But you can't, as the mayor of this city, speak Spanish to people that don't speak English and try to scare the crap out of them. Who's trying to scare them? It's you. If they're here legally, there's nothing to be afraid of. If you're here illegally, you should be a little concerned. You might want to think about going home or applying for a visa or going through the process or doing that. Don't live in some bunker and think you can't go out because they're going to come get you. If you know you've broken the law and you're here, you should have a little fear. If I go to Mexico on vacation and decide to stay past my 30 days or whatever I'm allowed to stay on my passport, and I'm there illegally, you think I'm not living in fear? Are you kidding? What would they do to me in Mexico if I was there illegally? I'm not sure I'd ever get out of jail or get back to America. No. America's voted, Mayor Q. I know your pocket and your bubble you live in is not like this. America has voiced this. This isn't even close. Italy has a poll. Italy, of all places. 71% of the people in Italy want mass deportations now. This is not complicated. People who live in countries and love their country want to be in that country. They want their histories, their traditions, their language, their religions, their cultures to be protected. They do not want to see their countries changed. Nobody's threatening to change Mexico. Nobody's really threatening to change Canada. Well, Trump is a little bit, but that's mostly bloviating on his part. These people in your party in this country want to change this country into something it has never been for 250 years. We're not going to stand for it, I'm telling you. It's not going to happen. We're not going to listen to this stuff. I can't imagine worse pandering and worse fear-mongering than speaking in Spanish to people you know don't speak English and telling them to be scared of the blonde-haired dude. Orange man. Bad. Rough look, Mayor Lucas. Rough look. All right, I've gone long. KCMO's Uncanceled continues right after this.
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9: A better life with Dr. Sanjay Gupta.
10: They say consistency is key, but sometimes you just got to switch it up. A new study out of Harvard School of Public Health found that varying your exercise routine could add years to your life. What exercise someone did didn't matter much. What did matter was that all the exercises together worked all the muscle groups in their body. Now, an added benefit to changing things up is it can help you push through the plateau effect. That's when your body gets so efficient at doing something that you actually stop getting better at it. And we know from previous research that specializing in any one sport at a young age can make someone actually more prone to injury. And as experts we talk to point out, even elite athletes switch up things with their workouts, making sure to target strength, cardio, flexibility, balance, and doing that every single week. I'm Dr. Sanjay Gupta, helping you live a better life.
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16: Mid-80s this afternoon and a chance for thunderstorms again as these are kind of spotty or scattered. Not necessarily a big line where everybody gets them, but they'll be out there in isolated patches, though they may be rather focused and intense. From KCTV, I'm First Warn 5 Chief Meteorologist Luke Doris.

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1: I'm sorry, Mark. I'm so sorry. Boy, we had a lot of people wanted to get on today in response to that. We'll have to wait until next week maybe or something. I don't know. But it feels good to get that out. It just felt really good to get that out.
2: Yeah, if you bring it up next week, we'll get calls on it.
1: Okay. That. Is that weird for you when I get crazy like that?
2: Oh, no. I love
1: you
2: it.
1: You sure?
2: Yeah, the listeners even, like I was telling the guys online, they're like, no, it's fine. We love hearing them cook like that.
1: So. I can't. Once I start, it just either gets better or worse. Depending on how you look at it, I don't know which.
2: It just gets rolling and you keep going.
1: Let's finish with some light stuff. It's Friday. Shall we finish with the light side, Mark?
2: Sure.
1: Did you, well, first of all, are you a fan of the NCAA tournament expanding the basketball tournament to 76 teams?
2: I don't really like it, but I mean, I'm sure back in the day I wouldn't have liked to go into 64 if I would have been old enough to know.
1: So it was 68 and the play-in games were in Dayton, Ohio.
2: Yeah, so
1: they're going to remain in Dayton, Ohio, but they announced yesterday that Wichita is now in the rotation for that. So here's what happens. They're going to play triple headers on Tuesday and Wednesday. Okay, so that's 12 total games.
2: That's not bad.
1: That's going to be 6 games in Dayton and 6 games in Wichita. They've signed a 2-year contract. If it works out, they'll extend it. I think Wichita is a perfect place for those games, don't you?
2: I do. I like that. I like the expansion of the tournament. It's just, for me personally, filling out the bracket's going to be at this point.
1: Yeah, you got to wait until like Wednesday night now to do it.
2: It's like, I don't like that.
1: Can't do that. Okay, we've talked a lot about truckers on this show, illegal truckers, but this is a beauty. We have a 93-year-old trucker named Oren Asmus. He's from Iowa, and he is currently being certified as the world's oldest trucker, according to the Guinness Book of Records. Get this. His company's owner submitted his name when he saw that a man named Doyle Archer in 2024 was named the world's oldest trucker at age 90. And he figured out, hey, that guy can only be 92 because he was 90 in 2024. He's 92 now, and Mr. Asmus is already 93 years old. So he's older than the other guy. He's going to usurp that record and become the world's oldest trucker. And he's right here in Iowa. He has, of course, driven millions of miles. How many years at age 93 do you think he's been a trucker?
2: Dude, probably at least 60.
1: 74.
2: Oh, man. I was way off.
1: He started
2: the beginning.
1: 19 years old he started as a trucker. He's been obviously in all 48 states and millions of miles. Congratulations to him. That's just awesome. Because we've spent a lot of time talking about truckers. And I saw a picture of the guy, and I'm just judging by the photo. I would not be afraid of driving next to that guy. It looks like he's perfectly good. He's worked with this company for 11 years and has a perfectly clean record. So they hired him when he was 82.
2: Need some good American workers, and they hired him.
1: They're like, can we see your resume, please? And he walked in with a suitcase full of papers. Spread them out across the table. Here's my resume. Look like War and Peace. I've got a Big 12 preview up. If you like college football today, at my podcast, Kevin Keatsman Has Issues. So I was waiting to have Stan Weber on. We talked about this. When the Chiefs open in a couple of weeks, they'll be in camp. And the second I mentioned that on my podcast, I started getting emails. Well, whoa. I said, well, I'll get Stan on. And then after I mentioned it, they're like, you got it. So I had a great discussion with him. Today, we'll focus on the Big 12, the new sponsorship, the league, who the favorites are, what he saw. Stan was at Media Days in Dallas this week. So he's the Kevin Keatsman Has Issues correspondent for Media Days. So, and then we focus in on K-State. On Monday's podcast, it will be KU.
2: Awesome.
1: And then the following week, it'll be Missouri for SEC Days.
2: That'll work.
1: I'm excited. The Big 12 started really early this year with Media Days. They jumped everybody.
2: Seemed like it.
1: Yeah. But I think the television partners love that because it gives like College Football Live. I saw last night, I was scrolling through the guide and ESPN had on College Football Live. I'm like, of course they did. It's Big 12 Media Days.
2: Makes sense.
1: So they got to stand alone a little bit right there. Do you have a favorite in the Big 12 this year, Mark?
2: I mean, I think I'm going to go Texas Tech despite all the Sorgeby stuff. But in the Big 12, it seems like anybody can just jump up.
1: I think BYU has an excellent chance of being the dominant program in this league over the next decade. They have all the money. They're a private school. I think they probably got the best fan base, the craziest place to play.
2: Yeah, you don't want to play them at night.
1: Do not want to play. You just don't want to play BYU on the road. Don't want to do it. Hey, the Vince Show's coming up, folks. Have a great...
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12: An update on a terror plot. I'm Lisa Brady, Fox News.
13: Political discourse has many places in our society. Political violence has none.
12: U.S. Attorney Dominic Gerais just detailing the terrorism and conspiracy charges against eight men from several states indicted in a suspected plot to attack a White House event last month. They're accused of acquiring guns, buying a 3D printer to make drones, and training together in combat tactics. Gerais says they weren't just airing grievances from behind a keyboard.
13: Rather, they took action to carry out a plot to attack the UFC Freedom 250 event and to murder federal officials at the highest levels of our government.
12: A case broken open in part by a call from a concerned family member. Mediators return in a renewed push for talks between the U.S. and Iran.
14: Qatar negotiators are on the ground in Iran with support of the U.S. The immediate goal is de-escalation. Now, the president just posted to Truth Social that Iran asked to continue the talks. The U.S. agreed, but states that in no uncertain terms, the ceasefire is over.
12: Fox's Mike Tobin in Tel Aviv. There have been no new attacks or counterattacks after two nights of U.S. strikes and Iran retaliation. President Trump also posting he will not sign a housing bill in protest over the Senate's failure to pass the Save America Act.
15: The president says Save America, which would require proof of citizenship in order to register to vote, is popular, and its, quote, non-passage is crazy. He says Senate Republicans should terminate the filibuster to get this done, warning that Democrats will nuke the 60-vote threshold rule for legislation they want when they're in the majority. The housing bill does a number of things, including streamlining environmental reviews, lifts rules on modular homes, and provides incentives through grants to build more housing.
12: Fox's Jessica Rosenthal. That bill won overwhelming bipartisan support. It can take effect tonight without the president's signature at the end of a 10-day window. 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